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1: That was out of sight. 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

Well, welcome all this evening to episode 6 of Hall Aboard on 91.5 WPRK FM. I'm the host, pianist, and vibraphone player James Hall. You may have heard me before in the recent weeks here that I've been hosting this show, and very honored to be here. And tonight we're listening to a jazz genre that I picked out. So we've listened to quite a few different genres, I would say, over the course of the running of this program. We had last week, we're on with a wonderful vocalist I know, Digno Ojito, and we were listening to a lot of different vocal songs, a lot of Latin jazz songs, which was a wonderful opportunity to hear singers like Edie Gourmet, did we listen to, was it Nat King Cole? I can't remember now, but I remember Edie Gourmet for sure, Los Tres Panchos, Luis Miguel, I think, quite a few different singers from Latin genre and also from, you know, jazz singers across the board. In addition to that, we've had like a lot of singers on who've listened to R&B and just quite a few different things over recent weeks. But this week I wanted to take out to listen to a very specific genre of jazz, because we've listened to kind of like wide ranges of different things. We've listened to the vocalists and such. But something a little bit different for this week is to listen to all instrumental music. And I've picked out all from a specific jazz genre, which is hard bop, which is right around from 1955 about to right about 1970. And it was really kind of what we kind of consider the mainstream, almost the core of jazz history. And I want to shout some of these pieces out because I don't think that that era of jazz generally doesn't always get a lot of airtime on radio. And certainly, even though a lot of people listen to Blue Note records and listen to jazz, I'm not sure that it came at a moment when it was most suited to people just listening casually and such. So I wanted to bring some of these to people's attention out there and get them some airtime. So I'm going to try and, as like much as I can, go through every different style, every different kind of little niche of hard bop, and then highlight a lot of the different sort of main musicians of the genre and what made it happen. So first of all, I'll start out with some historical context here. Hard bop was a niche of jazz that was developed right around the 1950s, mainly by a jazz pianist, Horace Silver, and a drummer, Art Blakey, along with a lot of other different people as well, who I'm going to highlight along the way. In fact, more on them later when we listen to some of these recordings. And they really dominated Blue Note Records, which was one of jazz's biggest record labels that was basically jazz exclusive, and still runs today, although it's now under the ownership of another major record label, I believe. But at that point, it was its own company up until like the late 1970s or early 1980s. And it really dominated jazz from the sort of mid-1950s, although it had been important before then as well. I think it was founded around 1940. And then it was pretty prominent in jazz right up to about 1970, and then moved more towards R&B and had some major hits then. But what's important about hard bop, as opposed to some of the other jazz styles, is how much it mixes different things. So it had come right after the time of what's known as bebop, or modern jazz, which had succeeded swing, which came before that. And modern jazz was introduced basically a lot of more advanced harmonies to music, a wider range of tempos that jazz hadn't seen as much before. It also moved away from big bands to small groups, which also coincided with a lot more of widespread increases in recording technology and such that made it more possible to have a small group, and you didn't need a big band to be able to reach an audience. And on top of that, it also took a lot of influence from Latin jazz, especially in New York, because of the diaspora communities of Puerto Ricans and Cubans and other groups who were living in the United States, who brought their musical styles, and jazz incorporated a lot of those. Especially drummers would look to learn bossa nova when that became popular, samba, mambo, cha-cha, and then incorporate those in different ways into what jazz musicians like to call a Latin groove. And then also a lot of influence from R&B. Bebop had actually moved jazz a little bit away from the blues. There was still a lot of blues influence in bebop, but it moved toward harmonies and such that were kind of different. And hard bop aimed to bring a lot of that influence back in, a lot more things moving from major keys in music to minor keys, and really taking the blues on board in both the rhythms, the harmonies, the
improvisation styles of soloists. So that's kind of what I wanted to highlight for this broadcast. And I wanted to start out with a recording actually by Freddie Hubbard, who wasn't the original Bach player at all, but I have a kind of funny story about the background on Freddie Hubbard, which is that I went to a school actually in Florida where we had an international baccalaureate program. And in my senior year of high school, we have to write basically a thesis or a, I forget what they call it, but it's like a whole paper. And in my case, my paper was written about I wrote a biography on Freddie Hubbard, did a lot of research into how his style changed over the years, how it developed based on the different influences over time. But he really came on the scene around 1958, 1960, right at the core, I would say, if there's anybody who was right in the center of the hard bop genre, it was Freddie Hubbard, terrific trumpet player. He greatly expanded the range of what the trumpet could do. Up until that point, there was a lot more restriction, I would say, that many trumpet players didn't do certain kinds of phrasing because of the pressure that the trumpet places on your on your lips and on your mouth, what trumpet players call their chops. Well, Freddie Hubbard really revolutionized that. He played the trumpet more like it was a saxophone in terms of the speed and the rapid changes in range and intervals and all that, which unfortunately he suffered a lot in his later career from injuries to his lip because of that. But in his early career, he was really, in technical terms, pretty unmatched among the trumpet players of his day. And one of his first albums was Open Sesame, which was recorded with Sam Jones, wonderful bass player on almost every jazz record from the period you're going to find. Clifford Jarvis, a great drummer. Tina Brooks, a tenor saxophone player who was very much more from that rhythm and blues side that I mentioned earlier. And McCoy Tyner, who in his own right is one of the most important piano players of the 20th century, especially in jazz. I think he sort of transcends what we would call hard bop. He started there, but then he completely went in his own direction, and he really took jazz harmony in a different direction altogether. So this was quite a meeting of giants on this album. This is Open Sesame. And the first track here, this is one titled One Mint Julep.

You were listening there to, of course, this is episode 6 of Haul Aboard. That was One Mint Julep, Freddie Hubbard, from the album Open Sesame, with Tina Brooks on tenor saxophone, McCoy Tyner on piano, Sam Jones on bass, and Clifford Jarvis on drums. Now, an interesting fact about that song is that was actually composed by Rudy Toombs, who was a songwriter, composer for the Clovers, and he wrote that song for the Clovers, which is a more of an R&B composer and such himself. But that was a good example of where there was a lot of crossover at that time between jazz and rhythm and blues, and you really see it there. Now, quite the pivot to the next one. This is from the album A Tribute to Cannonball. This was a tribute to Cannonball Adderley, about, of course, the great alto saxophone player Cannonball Adderley, who, if we have time, I'm hoping to feature a song that he and his brother were on later in the set. But Cannonball Adderley didn't actually play on most of this album. He only played on one track, which was a bebop classic, which is Cherokee. But he was the producer for the album. I personally think it would have been great if he played on it as well, because he was terrific. But this album still brought in quite the lineup. Don Bias on saxophone, tenor saxophone. Idris Silliman, I believe, on trumpet. Bud Powell on piano. I believe it's Pierre Michelot on bass. And Kenny Clark on drums. And this is a tune that was written by Duke Pearson, who was also a piano player. But he recorded this a couple times, but I think that this is the best known version. Not quite sure exactly why, because Duke Pearson certainly recorded it. I think Cannonball Adderley also recorded it on his own album once. But this version's interesting just because of the musicians that came together for it and the fact that Cannonball Adderley produced it. I believe it was recorded in France in either 1960 or 1961, if I'm trying to remember off the top of the dome. This is Duke Pearson's Janine.

That was Janine, composition by Duke Pearson. And one of the things I really noticed listening to that is the cohesion in the rhythm section, especially between Pierre Michelot on the bass and Kenny Clark on the drums. The thing that I think that really stands out, Kenny Clark was an expatriate. He was from the United States. He was one of the, I think he played in the swing genre earlier. He was born, I want to say, either 1911 or 1914. He later became a very important part of the bebop movement, the modern jazz movement, which I mentioned earlier. And then after that, he moved to France, and I think he spent a lot of years touring Europe with a lot of different musicians, and he was part of a trio with Bud Powell on piano and Pierre Michelot on bass that did some really impressive work. They also, I think I said earlier, might have said Portrait of Cannonball. This album is actually called A Tribute to Cannonball. There were two albums recorded basically around the same time in the studio. This one, A Tribute to Cannonball, and A Portrait of Thelonious, which was dedicated to another piano player, Thelonious Monk. And they were recorded basically by the same musicians right around each other, but then released on two different albums because that was back in the day of long-playing records, which were 40-minute records, and they had more music than that, so they released it as two albums. But that's the rhythm section cohesion is very important, and you really hear it there. Especially to the hard bop style, because rhythm is so important and having that right level overall. It's interesting because in some of the records that you hear in the hard bop, the bass doesn't play as prominent a role as it does in some other styles because the higher volume and the nature of the bass is an acoustic instrument. But I think what you'll hear is that the role it's actually playing, although it's not as loud, not as prominent, I should say, but it's very important in terms of the groove. That's something that I've noticed playing as well. I've played across a lot of different jazz genres, pretty much all of them at some point or another. But playing those sort of hard bop styles, the bass player has to be absolutely in tune with the rest of the group. The drummer has to know exactly how loud to play, and records don't always capture this if they were recorded in separate rooms or, you know, isolated from each other. But it's easy to dominate because it's rather than on brushes, a lot of like bebop and cool jazz is all brushwork. Hard bop is more the drummer plays with sticks, which means he's louder, he's more dominant in the mix. So it takes a lot of skill from drummers, and Kenny Clark just had the experience to really operate across that, which is a good segue into the next one, which is from Lee Morgan's album, Cornbread, which was part of a series that he recorded for Blue Note, just like, as I mentioned earlier, Blue Note was a very important role in jazz. On One Mint Julep, that track was from Open Sesame by Freddie Hubbard. So that one, for example, was, I believe, recorded on Blue Note, and so was Cornbread. Cornbread was one of the more prominent Blue Note albums. This was recorded by Lee Morgan, but all around a great lineup. And again, I think this is another one where you really see the rhythm section come together, but also just all the way through that lineup, very impressive. Lee Morgan on trumpet, Jackie McLean on alto saxophone, Hank Mobley, who honestly we don't talk about enough, but Hank Mobley on tenor saxophone, really a core part of the hard bop genre. Herbie Hancock on piano, you might all have heard of him, Watermelon Man, Cantaloupe Island, Maiden Voyage, Dolphin Dance. He composed a lot of tunes, but he also, as a piano player, really outstanding, and I think this recording is one that really showcases his style the best. And then Larry Ridley on bass and Billy Higgins on drums, who's, I think, definitely one of my favorite drummers. I'm between him and another great drummer, Ed Blackwell, probably. But Billy Higgins is a terrific, terrific drummer for this kind of stuff especially. And this is where you more hear the kind of sort of Blue Note groove, which really defined a lot of hard bop music. This one's very blues influenced. And Cornbread was part of a series of albums that Lee Morgan recorded for Blue Note, which started with the Sidewinder. I think he'd recorded for Blue Note before then, but the Sidewinder was the first that really made a big commercial impact. And after that, Blue Note wanted him to record something that had a good, like, funky groove to it, because this was right around this was recorded in 1965 and then released in 1967. And by that time, obviously, rock music, funk, you know, were all sweeping the country and in the United States and across many countries. And the studio executives really wanted something that could sell,
and that had a good presence on that market. So for that, Cornbread was the title track of the album, and this was the one I think that was meant to be a hit, danceable, all that. So this really shows how the blues and the rock grooves and all that could influence jazz too and play a big role. So this is Lee Morgan, and I think actually I've played this one before in a concert I did. I was on keyboard, and this is it was interesting arranging that. There's quite a lot going on, especially in the piano part, which as I said before, Herbie Hancock plays that brilliantly.

You're listening there to Hall Aboard, of course, episode 6. That was Cornbread there, composed and performed on trumpet there by Lee Morgan in a group with Jackie McLean, Hank Mobley, Herbie Hancock, Larry Ridley, Billy Higgins. Really loved that record. I was actually listening to it on the way home from work in the car today, and I just love that piano solo. What's so interesting about that one? Also, coming from the perspective of being a pianist, is being able to really kind of link up with what he's doing on the piano there. And Herbie's really outstanding in terms of how he keeps the groove going and all that. That's not easy to do. And he's really impressive in that role. Now, I want to talk a little bit, too, about some of the instrumentalists here. Of course, Lee Morgan on trumpet. Kind of a, I'm going to say a rival, but pretty important colleague of Freddie Hubbard. And they kind of competed for a lot of the same sort of space. They both recorded for Blue Note Records. They were both right at the core, right around the same time, kind of in the hard bop jazz era. Really liked both of them. Lee Morgan was more of the, I would say, more the composer. Did some arranging, too. I would say he was more the person who liked that side of it. Really a very gifted composer. Freddie Hubbard was probably the slightly more versatile player. And then in terms of the soloists, we heard the first saxophone solo on tenor saxophone. That was Hank Mobley. And Mobley, he doesn't do a lot of things that are shocking or unusual or anything like that. But one of the things I really, as someone who's been a piano player and a vibraphone player and improvised and taking a lot of solos, and one thing that really stands out about somebody like him that I really look up to is the quality. No matter what you hear him do, it's always going to be at a really high standard in terms of his solos. It's very original. He's not repeating the same kind of cliches and ideas. He's unique. He's always going to come up with new improvised ideas in his solos. And that's not easy to do. A lot of people fall back on phrases they always do, their licks, their whatever. No matter what song it is, whether it's a simple chord sequence or a challenging one, he's always going to have something unique. Jackie McLean, on the other hand, you heard him on alto saxophone. He was a second saxophone solo. It's really interesting to hear him as a sideman. He was mostly a leader, and he did from bebop, and then he went much more avant-garde in the 1960s. So this is different than what you hear of him on most records, but you can tell he was right at home there with the blues players. Really knew what he was doing in that setting as well. Of course, on piano, Herbie Hancock doesn't really need an introduction, but I think what stands out here is how like much he contributes to the groove. Because when I first listened to this recording, I didn't really think that I didn't think much about the piano. And listening back to it, I realized that actually he's playing such an important role all the time. He's really the one keeping the groove going all the way through this and really setting the mood of the tune, which distinguishes a little bit from the Sidewinder, which was Lee Morgan's earlier album, which was with Barry Harris on piano, who was much more of a sort of old-school bebop pianist, and he had a very different approach than Herbie. Herbie's somebody who does play blues licks, but he's really effective with how he uses them. I think that's really a masterclass of a solo from him. And then, of course, in the rhythm section, Larry Ridley and Billy Higgins. Now, something of a pivot now to something that I wrote and played, because I always try to include something if I can of what I've been doing or musical projects. I'm not exactly a hard bop player, but this is probably about the closest you get to that. This is what I recorded back at Timucua Arts Foundation, the Timucua White House, which is right in downtown Orlando. I recorded this back in early 2025. Josh Mercado on trumpet, Doug Matthews on double bass, James Lee, Gene Mary on drums, all great local musicians to work with. Josh is, I think, up in New Jersey now, getting his master's degree. But yeah, there was a really fun album to record. I think there's 11 tracks on it altogether. It's titled Out of the Galleon, and it's all, except for this track, actually. All the other tracks on this album are a tribute to different types of Caribbean sort of rhythms and genres that were influenced by African music and then came into jazz. I was on piano here.
But with this album, this is actually the one that wasn't. This one's in 3/4 time, like waltz, but faster tempo. So this is a piece that I wrote titled Danger on Division Street. And I wrote the sort of bass line and all that stuff out, which I don't normally do for songs, but this one was a bit different. So for this one, yeah, I wrote it actually now 9 years ago. I think I wrote it in 2017, and then didn't really do a lot with it for a little while. And then I think it really slotted into this album well, even though it was kind of from a different style. So give you all a taste of this one now. This is my composition. I'm on piano, Danger on Division Street. This is from my album that I recorded it and released in 2025. This is Out of the Galleon, and the track is Danger on Division Street.

That was a composition that I wrote, and I was on piano on that one. Danger on Division Street. This is with Josh Mercado on trumpet, James Lee G. Mary on drums, and Doug Matthews on bass. This is one that I really enjoyed recording this one, but now we're going to move on to something that's a little different. This is the Horace Silver Quintet. Now, if you remember from the start of the show, I mentioned Horace Silver, really great piano player and especially arranger and composer, but he played a really prominent role here in leading a quintet. So he started back in the early 1950s with the Jazz Messengers, which was a group led by Art Blakey, the drummer that I mentioned earlier, and they really wanted to pioneer a style of jazz that focused more on original composition, original arrangements, just putting together kind of a whole sound from the ground up, rather than just taking, at that time, jazz was very dominated by jazz standards and just the most common, a lot of Broadway tunes, many great tunes, but it had become more repetitive, and their goal was musically to contribute more original work. And so they both took some of the kind of influences that they had over time. Art Blakey took his kind of experience as a jazz drummer, and he eventually went off and led the Jazz Messengers, which split as a separate group. And then Horace Silver, as a pianist, led his own quintet.

the Horace Silver Quintet. And this particular album, this is one of his earliest albums. This was Six Pieces of Silver. This was with, on the different instruments, once again, Hank Mobley on tenor saxophone, Donald Byrd on trumpet, of course, Horace Silver on piano, Doug Watkins on bass, and Lewis Hayes on drums. So quite a lineup for this one of different players. I think I mentioned before Hank Mobley on saxophone. Donald Byrd was also a very important trumpet player in the history of the sort of hard bop. He was another one who was on Blue Note Records, as was Horace Silver. Horace Silver really brought something quite unique to jazz because his family was from the island of Mayo, which is in Cape Verde, which is an archipelago right off the coast of West Africa. And his family came from there only a couple generations before. And so the musical styles of Cape Verde, which has a lot of minor thirds in the harmony, a lot of close, tight harmonies between, you know, the different parts, and sort of as a sort of folk music influence that had a lot of impact on Horace Silver and brought some really unique stuff to the table that really, I think, was quite important in shaping the sort of hard bop sound. It blended really well with blues. It sounded just like the blues, of course, because they were both influenced by African music. So this one is one of the tunes that he wrote that I think exemplifies this well, also with that sort of Latin jazz groove that I mentioned before. And I think we're going to close out with this track for today's episode. This is episode 6 of Hall Aboard, by the way. I'm James Hall. I'm a jazz pianist and vibraphone player, your host for tonight. Hoping, by the way, I'll say before I close out, had to have some more groups on the program of different people that I've been talking to. So I'll be announcing that soon on my Instagram, which is James_G_Hall, H-A-L-L. So I'll put that up on my Instagram, but I have a couple groups or a group and someone lined up over the next couple weeks that I think will be really fun, and looking forward to having more vocalists and stuff on the program too to interview and talk with. But for now, this is a Horace Silver composition from the album Six Pieces of Silver. This one is called Enchantment. This is one of his own that he wrote.

0: Well, thank you all for listening to episode 6, that was, of Hall Aboard. I'm your host, James Hall. I wanted to highlight a couple shows that I've got coming up. I think the next 2 weeks I have a local band, Chris and the Chemtrails, and 1 week, and Izzy Perez the other week. She's a member of the group. I don't have the exact order yet on who's going up when, but that's coming up the next 2 weeks, so stay tuned for episode 7 and 8, as I'll keep you all updated on what I've got in terms of plans for that. Thank you all for taking a listen to this, and WPRK will continue on with some more programming, I'm sure, for the rest of this evening, some exciting stuff to take a listen to. But thank you all for listening to a little bit about the hard bop genre. Hope to come back and do some more shows, too, where I present different genres of jazz and, you know, some thoughts on the different musicians, because it's really been a lot of fun to do this for tonight. So thank you, and hope to see you again, and you all can listen to me again for some more of the coming week. So thank you all.
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2: 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From Max Steiner's pioneering score in King Kong to Howard Shore's massive musical concept for The Lord of the Rings, film has given us an endless flow of musical ideas. From Korngold to Bernstein, Rocha to Mancini, Copeland to Corleone, music from the movies, Sunday afternoons from 2 until 4, celebrates the extraordinary variety of film music and the legendary composers who gave us a world of melody, color, and excitement. 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
3: Music is a bridge between the material and the spiritual. 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
6: 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We're coming to you live tonight on this beautiful, if not balmy, Tuesday night. And we got our Brits in the house. Some of you might remember from a couple of months back, we had the, I call them the Brits. It's a collective name. It's not too original, but I love them. And they're back in town. And we've got a special program for you tonight. Actually, three of our friends here work with the National Health Service on the ambulance in one way or another, transporting patients and victims and so forth. So we're going to have some questions about that. I want to see what the British version of that is. And then we have Can You Beat the Brits? We have a word jumble contest today where they will be playing individually but as a team, so to speak. Whoever gets it first will blurt out what it is. But if you can call in with the answer before they can, there might be a fabulous prize for you. That's all I'll say about that now. So good to have you guys along with us this evening. We are going to bring the Common Bond back next week, so don't you fret about that. But in the meantime, I thought maybe we'd play a little bit of music, and when we come back in about 5 minutes or so, we will introduce our British friends. And I know all of their friends are over in Yorkshire and York and Leeds, staying up till 3-4 in the morning to listen to them. At least I hope that's what's going on. In either case, I'm Curtis Earth. So good to have you with me, and we'll be back after this song. Hey guys, Buddy Brown, there we go.

0: Welcome back, folks, to the Curtis Hurt Show here at WPRK 91.5 FM. And we have the return of the Brits. I always get excited when you guys come to visit because I know that no matter what's going on, you'll make time for my radio show. I really appreciate that, as well as spending time with you guys. I like to learn about your culture and learn about things. Like today, I believe it got up to what you said. Let me just introduce. We have Sheila here, who you won't hear much from. She is documenting everything. But we also have Andrew. Oh, hold on, Andrew. Let me, would help to get these on for you. Andrew, hello.
1: Hello there. Hi.
0: Very good. I could hear you perfectly. And then we have Dan.
2: Good evening.
0: And we have Mark.
3: Good evening.
0: And we have a friend who I'm meeting for the first time, Adam.
4: Hello.
0: Hello, Adam. Welcome. They just got up to 80 degrees, I guess. But you guys aren't normally here in the summer. So this is, you're wearing shorts for the first time in your adult lives, I'm pretty sure. And your skin tone, it's like looking at 5 peeled potatoes right now. You're very, very white. So you haven't really been putting yourself in the sun, which is good because you want to save yourself from all that. But 3 of you work with ambulances, train EMTs or folks going into that field. You have how many years experience between the 3 of you, would you say? I'm talking, of course, to Adam, Mark, and Dan.
3: So I've got 7.
0: Yeah.
5: I've got 3.
0: Yeah.
4: And I've got 11.
0: Adam's got 11. So now, Adam, you have a slightly elevated title. You're training people now, but are you the Viscount? What was it? What was the thing that you said earlier? He's the Lord Mayor of the Ambulance Corps. What is it?
4: So I've got 2 different titles, depending on which job I'm doing. My day job is a clinical educator, so train people. And then if I'm working actually on the ambulances, then ambulance practitioner.
0: Okay, very cool. Well, I have some trivia questions. I'm sorry. I have questions about your I have questions about your vocation that maybe you can teach our audience a little bit more about your job. An ambulance driver's job combines precision, discipline, and compassion. I think you'd agree. And these are special individuals who not only have excellent driving skills, we hope, but also a sense of duty and emotional strength. I would imagine you would need for that job. Whoever wants to answer this first one, I'll put the questions out, and then you decide who's going to answer, okay? Or multiple people can answer. But how do you handle navigating a Class 1 emergency vehicle through tight West Yorkshire areas, such as the cobbled streets of Leeds City Center or the steep winding hills of Oatley or Horsforth?
4: I suppose the simple answer is with difficulty.
0: I see.
4: It can be difficult. We use a version of Google Maps that's so whenever you get given a job, it's sent down using Google Maps. It's not always the best. It does sometimes try to send you down footpaths that the ambulance can't fit down.
0: Yeah.
4: But it can be difficult. But we manage to get to most things without many problems, even if it does mean a few diversions along route.
0: Yeah, yeah. What about the notorious congestion on the M62 or the inner ring road impact your route planning during peak rush hours? How do you do that?
4: Blue lights help. I think it's red lights over here.
0: But blue lights, people get out of your way for the most part?
4: Most of the time they do, yeah. Or in the way sometimes, yeah. People don't always do what you'd expect them to do. But yeah, they do help. It's normally, it works. The blue lights and sirens normally help us to get where we need to get to.
0: All right, very cool.
3: So for a priority one or a P1 emergency, you've got 8 minutes from the time of the call to get into the patient. So it's very quick. You've got to be very quick to get there.
0: Yeah, right. You guys, your emergency system over there to call is 999, right? Not 911. Can you describe how you collaborate with paramedics and emergency dispatchers in the, is it YAS control? YAS control room when a Leeds area is dealing with a high volume of 999 calls.
3: So that's probably me. So there's...
0: this is Mark talking?
3: Yeah, so there's probably about 30 call handlers on at a time in the emergency operations centre, which is at YAS, so YAS. The call comes in, it's very quickly graded as to what emergency category it is, so 1, 2, or 3. It can go right up to 5, but 1 being the most important. As I was saying, the first one is 8 minutes, the second one's a bit longer, and the third one's 2 hours potentially.
0: Now, do you think people are getting wise to that and just calling in, his head fell off, come yeah. here as soon as possible, but really it's just a sprained,
3: so we have
0: sprained
3: like,
0: ankle?
3: In the call centres, I have an assessment to go through, which is a flow chart in effect that they will go through. But while this is happening, there is a vehicle usually running. And then they are dispatched by a separate set of people, dispatchers, which go straight to the vehicles and to the paramedics. So it appears on their screen within the ambulance to set off running.
0: Okay.
3: So you don't actually speak, the ambulance crew doesn't actually speak to the dispatchers unless there's an issue and they need further information.
0: Or backup, yeah, so to speak. Yeah, yeah, yeah. And we're talking about Leeds, England. How do Leeds' unique mix of rural, you know, like surrounding villages, and dense urban environments dictate the way you prepare your vehicle and equipment for a shift?
3: I'll let Adam answer that, but it's basically we have different types of vehicles and different types of crews that we can send. So we have the standard ambulances, but we also have what we call a HART team, hazardous area response team. So if it's up in a mountain or up on a hill, they would potentially go out to that. But Adam can give more information.
0: Yeah.
4: Yes, we've got a wide range of different vehicles and resources. So we've got your sort of standard ambulances as such, which are just standard vehicles, but then we've got four-wheel drive vehicles for your more rural areas that might need to go across fields, things like that. We've got the HART team, as Mark said, which have got all sorts of resources like boats and quad bikes. And
0: did you say HART team?
4: Yeah, so it stands for, it don't relate to the heart. It's HART as in hazardous area response. So they deal with anything sort of abnormal, anything that might prove difficult to get to a patient. And they will be sent. We've also got teams called Mountain Rescue who have specialist experience in getting people out of difficult to reach locations. And then we've also got two helicopters as well within Yorkshire, but they do cover the whole of Yorkshire.
0: Very good. So. Now, Dan, you ride on the ambulance as a care officer or... What do you call it?
1: I'm an ambulance care assistant. I work basically in patient transport.
0: Okay.
1: So I work in taking patients to and from hospital appointments.
0: And do you drive?
1: I do drive.
0: All right. So as a driver, you're responsible for maintaining a smooth, stable ride.
1: Well, as best as I can, yes.
0: As best you can. How do you balance driving at high speeds with the need for the paramedic to administer critical care in the back?
1: Me personally, I don't do that.
0: Yeah.
1: I'm not trained to that level of driving. So blue lights for me don't actually work.
0: I see. Okay. Adam, did you want to comment further on that?
4: Yeah, I can do. So it can be difficult sometimes because you might have a patient in the back that you need to get to hospital urgently. So they need to get there like straight away. However, if whoever's in the back of the ambulance with the patient needs to make some sort of intervention, they need to give a drug or they need to... put a cannula in the patient or whatever, you need to work out how fast it's appropriate to drive on that particular detail, because you can obviously get someone to a destination very, very quickly.
0: Yeah.
4: But it's not going to be the smoothest ride possible.
0: Right.
4: So it's about sort of weighing up the differences really as to what's most important.
0: Right.
4: And it's finding that happy medium, which can sometimes be challenging to do. And it's a lot about just communicating with your crewmate and deciding, you know, and deciding between you what's the height, what's the priority, right. Is it getting there or is it keeping it as smooth as possible?
0: Right. I imagine if there's a circumcision going on back there, you want to be very smooth as possible.
4: You'd like to hope so, yes.
0: Yeah, give that kid a chance. All right. And then I wanted to ask you, walk me through your pre-shift safety checks to ensure your emergency vehicle and all onboard medical equipment are secure and ready. There's a list for everybody to go through, check the boxes before they go out on their shift?
4: There is. Yeah, there is. So first, when you turn up to a road shift, you would be allocated a vehicle, but it would then be down to you to make sure that that vehicle was ready for shift. Obviously, when it comes to like your general maintenance, like the servicing of the vehicles and things, that's done separately. But you'd have to make sure that everything's on the vehicle that you need. So it's about checking the drugs, making sure that they're all still valid, nothing's expired, making sure you've got enough oxygen, checking that you've got simple things such as sheets and blankets,
0: yeah.
4: Making sure you've got enough of those. And then just checking your basic things like the fuel levels, that your tyres have got the correct pressure in, and simply making sure that the blue lights are working, which, you know, it could be something simple as a bulb's gone in the light.
0: Sure.
4: Yep.
0: So I imagine there is some scenes that you go to that it's just a mess. There's just a lot of terrible things transpired, and you've got, you know, the police there, you have so forth. Tell us about a time you've had to deal with a multi-agency response, you know, working alongside the West Yorkshire Police or West Yorkshire Fire Department and Rescue Service at an accident scene. And am I in the right neighborhoods? I'm throwing out West. Is that okay?
4: Yeah, we do a lot of intra-agency working, as you say, which is working alongside West Yorkshire Police, West Yorkshire Fire Service, and South Yorkshire and North Yorkshire as well, depending on which area you're in. Accident scenes can be quite, they can be one thing or the other. They can be either quite chaotic or they can be quite, I don't want to use the word peaceful, it's the wrong word to use, but depending on what's actually happened, there's either a lot going on or there's very little going on. If it's a really high impact accident, for example, unfortunately, there might not actually be a great deal for us to do, if that makes sense. But it's about everybody has different skills. So the fire service actually have a lot of skills when it comes to accidents. And it's about each agency knowing exactly what the other agencies can do. Mm. Because there's a lot that they can bring to an RTC that we can't. So when it comes to getting somebody out of a car that's really badly damaged, for example, we don't have any equipment to be able to do that. Mm. So it's about working with them and knowing what skills each agency has to bring. But we do work really well together, and we do a lot of interagency training as well. So we do a lot of training with the other agencies so that we are
0: all on the same page.
4: Yeah, and hopefully prepared and know what each other can do.
0: Yeah.
3: Yeah, so you'd also have on a scene like that, you potentially have a commander there. So you'd have a commander from ambulance. I'm trained as a commander. Police and fire, and they would get together and work out the best way and what's going to be best for us. It'd be patients, but for the police it might be suspects, and for fire it may be something else. So we all have our own priorities, but we all get together, usually over a car bonnet with a map and a few bits of paper, and make the best way to work forward from that.
0: Yeah, that's smart. You've all wore different hats in this field at different times. I know your current situations, but you know, you had to start somewhere, you had to learn, you had to go on this. How do you prepare yourself physically and mentally to transition from a quiet routine hospital transfer to a high life or death threatening emergency?
3: I think you've just got to be aware, whatever you're attending, and from my point of view, it would be if I was commanding mainly a football match or a horse racing match. So a horse racing event, something like that. It's knowing what that next call into the command suite is going to be, and just not second guessing yourself when the call comes in. It may seem something really simple that can change very, very quickly. And you're relying on people on the ground like Adam and Dan to be able to feed that information back to you.
0: Now, you mentioned football matches and horse racing and so forth. Are these problematic? Are these things that you can always guarantee there's going to be some fights or some sort of cardiac arrest or some sort of thing that you want to just stay in the parking lot because you know it's inevitable?
3: So you can go to several soccer football matches and nothing happen. Yeah. So the most you need is to give a bit of like a plaster or something out, which we don't carry, but like a bandage or something. But then you could have a jockey fall off a horse that with multiple internal and external injuries.
0: Right.
3: So when we cover in horse racing, so the medical cover at horse racing, we would be chasing round the track in the ambulance following the horses because you have to be on scene within 60 seconds if a rider falls off. Mm. And they can be the more serious injuries.
0: Yeah, I bet. So what do you consider the most challenging aspect of driving under blue light conditions, and how do you mitigate those risks?
4: The most challenging part of driving on blue lights, without question, is other people's reactions. It's very, very difficult to judge how someone's going to react, and other drivers don't often react how you would expect them to react. You can have people you can approach in behind with blue lights on, and they'll just slam the brakes on. And you
0: clam up and get nervous,
4: absolutely. So it's obviously we go through advanced driver training, very similar to the police do,
0: right?
4: But it's a lot of the time is preempting. We've got to try and preempt what someone's going to do, and it's about knowing that the blue lights, really, a lot of people think the blue lights are about speed, and it's not about speed. It's about what we class as progression. So it's about your way of just getting through traffic safely. And quite often when you're driving on blue lights, you don't actually drive any faster than other vehicles are going. It's just a way of actually getting through junctions and getting through traffic jams, really, more than anything else.
0: I imagine having family members, I know in the States, we often, if a family member wants to go in the back of the ambulance and go to the hospital with the victim, you allow that?
4: We do, yeah, we do. A maximum, generally speaking, unless it's a child, generally a maximum of one family member would come with us in the ambulance. That only ever changed during COVID, which where no one was allowed to actually travel with a patient, so a patient had to travel on their own.
0: I imagine if a child is in distress, you're dealing not only with applying care to the child, but the mom is probably losing it, or the father, and you got to deal with trying to calm them down too.
4: Absolutely, yeah, and that
0: adds stress to you and your driver, right?
4: It does, absolutely.
0: Yeah. Is there any recourse if someone doesn't slow down or move over to the side? Can you grab their license plate and call, Scotland Yard or whatever, and
4: That would be very nice if we were able to do that. Unfortunately, not. I mean, if somebody did something that was
0: malicious,
4: if somebody did something malicious, as in deliberately tried to run you off the road or something, then yes, we would. But under normal circumstances, unfortunately, not. No, it's just a case of carry on, and at the end of the day, the patient's the priority. So it's just getting to the patient as quickly as we can.
0: Now, I imagine sometimes there might be a police situation going on, a robbery or some people are still at large. In what specific situations would you deem it necessary to involve police for your own safety and safety of your crew?
4: We
0: an escort to get you into the building where,
4: we carry. So it would only really be if there was a risk. If there's two different ways of looking at it, if the patient was behind a locked door, for example, if it was somebody who had collapsed, was in cardiac arrest, inside a building, behind a locked door, we would need police to gain entry because we're not allowed to, within our powers, gaining entry is not part of our powers. So we would require either police or fire to do that. The other time we'd need police would be if we were at risk. So that'd be if there was an immediate threat to us, so someone was threatening us, and we do have on our radios, we have a red panic button which we can press, which is basically tells our control that we're under threat.
0: Okay.
4: And they will dispatch police. Wow. They will dispatch police to us.
0: So I imagine the emotional weight. When I think of the job you guys do, it's not the kind of job necessarily you could just leave when you take off your coat or whatever and get back in your car and go home to your and just leave it there. How do you cope with the traumatic incidents and the demanding shifts that some are more demanding than others, I imagine? Is there a counseling thing set up for you guys? You know, is there? Okay.
4: There is. yeah, there is. And it's we've got, there is the trust, the ambulance service provides counseling. There's lots of different things in place for staff following what we would class as traumatic jobs or jobs that are likely to cause someone to go home and not be able to switch off. So there are counselling services in place. There are what we call a PIC process, which is post-incident care. And that's where a manager or a team leader would check up on that member of staff at a regular basis just to make sure that they are doing okay. And not everything, and they're not struggling. The thing that's difficult is that it's often the jobs that you don't expect that actually cause you emotional stress. A lot of the time, people think it will be your major trauma jobs where you've got, say, a 10 car crash or whatever.
0: Right, and you slip it on their guts.
4: Yeah, yeah. And quite often, it isn't those jobs that actually cause people to go home and think. It can be things more like a child that's been neglected or, child abuse, that type of thing. They're the type of jobs that actually sit with people for longer.
0: Yeah.
4: They're the ones that actually tend to cause more stress, really.
0: I can see that. Yep. We're almost done. But I appreciate you guys enlightening my audience. Looking back at your careers so far in Yorkshire, what has been the proudest moment as an ambulance personnel or driver serving the people of Leeds? I'll let you each answer. Maybe, Mark, you want to go first? And you can only pick one.
3: I'll let Dan go while I think of one.
0: All right, Dan, you've been involuntarily.
1: For me personally, there's nothing in particular, but it's just changing careers to the ambulance service is one of the best things I've ever done.
0: Yeah.
1: So every day I come home, whether it's a good day or a bad day, you know, I know I've done my job to the best of my ability.
0: Being a good citizen,
1: yeah.
0: And yeah.
1: Yeah.
0: Now, growing up, Dan, did you ever need an ambulance service to take you to the hospital, or do you remember thinking, oh, you know, this?
1: Not so much as a child. There's been a couple of occasions in my adult life where I have.
0: Yeah.
1: But I'm always thankful for them whenever they've been there for either me or my family.
0: Yeah. I know a couple of nurses and doctors who have told me, you know, they were sick a lot as a kid or something like that, and it's when they first started really considering that as a vocation, you know, so I wasn't sure if there was something.
1: For me, it wasn't something that came to my mind until after COVID. I mean, I've only been with the ambulance service just over 3.5 years.
0: I see.
1: I spent most of my careers working in hotels or in retail.
0: Right.
1: So for me, this was a massive step out of my comfort zone. Sure. And I'm glad I did it.
0: That's great. Yeah, I guess you feel, a real sense of purpose.
1: Oh, definitely.
0: Every time you go.
1: And after COVID, it was something that was even better because it was just giving something back for those that helped others.
0: Sure, sure. What about you, Mark?
3: Yeah, so again, I don't think there's any one particular moment, but I think it's just knowing that certainly from my role is more in the events side and making sure. But knowing that them events can go off safely and that we're giving the best care that we can at the time to people who may get ill or injured. Mm. But that I don't think there's a particular time that I can sort of put my finger on.
0: There's the proudest moment, yeah. Maybe that day is still coming.
3: Yeah, potentially. Yeah. And I think some of it, I think as Adam touched on earlier, the harder jobs that you do are the ones that you don't think about afterwards. So there will be jobs out there, but not that sort of spring to mind because they're just, you're following a process and you're doing what you need to do at that point.
0: Mm-hmm. And Adam, about yourself?
4: I think probably for me, the proudest part is when I was offered the job in what we class as the academy, which is as a tutor, because I think it was a difficult process, the interview process, etc. But just being seen as somebody who can sort of train new staff, I think that was probably my proudest moment, I think.
0: Very cool. Well, this has been very enlightening, guys. Thank you very much for sharing with the audience what you do. And I think it's extra special because, that whole field, you don't even consider it the average person until you need an ambulance and you're brought into that world. But then to hear how it's done over across the pond, as they say, has been a unique insight. So thank you very much. Appreciate that.
3: Thank you.
0: Yeah, indeed. So we're going to go into a little bit of music, and when we come back, we're going to see if you can beat the Brits. We're going to have a three-word jumbles, and we'll have a call-in for our listeners and see if they can beat you guys at a word jumble, figuring out a word jumble that I have, along with my wonderful hints, sarcasm implied there. We're brought to you tonight by Park Avenue Artisanal Air. Do you love the vibe of Winter Park but hate actually having to interact with people who don't drive a European SUV? Now you can breathe the luxury. We have trapped the scent of overpriced cappuccinos, manicured lawns, and subtle generational wealth into a convenient aerosol can. One spray, and your studio apartment instantly smells like a trust fund. Park Avenue Air, because poverty is a choice, but smelling like it shouldn't be. We'll be back, my friends, in just a little bit. 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
1: All right, friends, here we go. It is time for the word rumble. I will give you the letters. You rearrange them and come up with the word. And the first one to do it will win a fabulous prize, which I have not determined yet because I'm making this up as we go. All right. So, all right, guys, are you ready?
2: Yeah.
1: All right, they're all ready. And Maggie, did you want to try it too? Oh, yeah, I know she's ready. All right. So I'm going to give you the letters.
3: How many?
1: In this first case, there are 7 letters. And then I'll give you the hint. And the first one to get it, just raise your hand. I'm going to leave this open to our listening public as well. Our phone number is 407-646-2915. 407-646-2915. I'm going to ask that our studio audience here, our participants, after I give you the letters, just count to 5 and then start working on it. Because I want to give the listeners, there's like a 5-second delay, I want to give the listeners a fighting chance. All right, so honor system, stiff upper lip and all that stuff. Ready? Here we go. First letter is S, as in special. L, as in love. E as in equality. I as in icon. K as in kitten. N as in November. Y as in yellow. And the hint is up, up, and away. If you think you know the answer, you should give us a call at 407-646-2915. All right. 5 seconds has elapsed. Does anybody know? Mark has raised his hand first. Yes, Mark?
4: Skyline.
1: Skyline is correct. Very good. And Mark, thank you for almost saying it into the mic. I appreciate that. All right. It's time for our next one.
3: Oh, many letters.
1: It helped you so much on the last one.
3: Well, it's nice to know.
1: All right. The letters in this case are 6.
3: Okay.
1: All right. Sorry. I think the kids would say I was throwing shade at you, and I did not mean to do that.
3: Yeah, you were.
1: I don't want this to affect you as a person.
3: It won't affect me as a person, but I recognize the shade.
1: All right, here we go. G as in gladiola. O as in ocean. B as in bombastic. L as in love. I as in icon. E as in England. The hint is, I guess so, if I must.

0: And it looks like Andrew has an answer. Yes, Andrew?
1: Oblige.
0: Oblige. Very good. Maggie, are you able to hear this? Maggie? Oh, Maggie's sleeping. All right. All right, here's the next one. This has seven letters. O as in ocean, L as in love, A as in apiary, P as in pomegranate, E as in England, R as in royal, V as in vivisection. It's one word, and there is no hint. Raise your hand if you think you have. Oh, Dan has it.
2: Overlap.
0: Overlap. Yes, indeed. Good job. Well, where's my sound effects when I need them? Hold on. Say it again.
2: Overlap.
0: Say it one more time.
2: Overlap.
0: All right, that's enough of that. Very good. Good job. So our three winners tonight will enjoy complimentary pints tomorrow night at my show at the Trap at 7 p.m., my trivia game show. All right, very good. All right, so you guys been keeping yourselves hydrated? Good, because it's a reminder to all our British friends who visit here. Iced tea in Florida comes with a warning label. If you're asking for sweet tea, which I think you asked Adam for the other night at the Sullivan Show, it's not tea with a sugar cube. It's basically liquid diabetes.
3: Yeah.
0: So be very careful.
3: And southern sweet.
0: And southern sweet, yeah. It's the viscosity of motor oil, and it really is. Anyway, let's play a song. Adam, you're our newest guest in the studio. What song would you like to hear? Really let your hair down with this one.
4: Oh, I don't know. Can it be any song?
0: Any song.
4: Oh.
0: But not like one you made up this morning. I mean, okay. It's got to be a song I can get on.
4: Find on Spotify.
0: Yeah, or something like that.
4: It can be my favorite song at the moment, which is by a band from England, if it comes up. It's called Hoping Maybe.
0: Hoping Maybe by
4: the K's.
0: All right. Hoping Maybe by the K's. It's right here. Very good. Your wish has been granted.

0: That was the K's. First time being played, I think, on this radio station. Definitely my show. Really like that. And that was requested by Adam. Thank you, Adam. Good choice there. Hoping maybe. Okay, very good. Well, I want to thank you guys for being in the studio with us tonight. And I want to thank our callers for calling in and giving us some nice feedback on our interview segment early on. I want to thank Mark and Dan and Adam and Sheila and Andrew. Thank you all for being here again. And hope to see you guys next time you come out to visit us and come back to the station. I'll have some more trivia and contests and games for you guys. Maybe another interview. So thank you.
1: Thank you for having us.
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3: for having us.
0: Yes, indeed. Maggie Finley is next with Punk Rock and My PJs. And I'm Curtis Earth. 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And yours truly is up there for Best Trivia Host nominated this year. So if you would venture a vote for us, that would be great. Everybody, enjoy yourselves. Have a great week. And we'll talk to you next week on the air.

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1: Hi, I'm Alec Baldwin for Save the Manatee Club. Manatees are wonderful. 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

right, that was Propagandhi, and they were singing Ska Sucks, which it doesn't, but it's a catchy song. Before that, we heard the Ramones with I Want to Be Sedated. We always start things off with the Ramones around here at Punk Rock in Your PJs on WPRK 91.5 FM. Winter Park, the best in basement radio. I don't have a lot to say tonight, so I'm going to get right back to the music. I definitely want to introduce this song, though, because it's the one that starts off with a police siren, and I don't want to alarm anybody who's driving the car. Because, man, if this comes on and you get no warning, you might freak out. I don't want to do that to you. That's mean, and I'm not mean. So here we go. We're going to listen to the Dickies. This is My Pop the Cop. And after that, some of the ska that didn't get played last week as well. So here we go.

right, so that was Operation Ivy with Knowledge. Before that, we heard Less Than Jake. That was Johnny Quest, Thanks for Sellouts. And Mustard Plug before that with Mr. Smiley. So let me tell you, if you are unaware, the way that this show works is about the first half hour, I go ahead and tell you what you've been listening to. The second half hour of the show is just solid music, so you get to kick back and relax and just enjoy, right? Just, like, totally zone out and enjoy the music. But in case you want to know what that music is later, because you're like, oh, what was that song that played after this and before that? You can find that very easily at spinitron.com/WPRK. It's spinitron.com/WPRK. That's where you can find all the playlists from all the songs, or all the playlists from all the shows featuring all the songs that you've heard for as long as we've been putting them on Spinitron, which is many, many years. And you can listen to the last 2 weeks of shows very easily just by clicking on the little linky there. Just little listen, boom, it'll play. It'll play the whole show for you. It's grand. I love it. Not much to talk about today. There's so much to talk about that there's not much to talk about, because where do you even dive in on what has happened in the mere 7 days since I was last here? The news cycle is making me crazy. I don't know about you, but it's so much to keep up with, and there's so much happening, and so little of it seems positive. Some of it's positive, but some of it's not. Anyway, it's rough out there, and the heat is crazy. And also, did you see all of the flooding that happened at that corner, Colonial and McGuire? I saw a TikTok video, just a clip of a car that looked like it was floating because it was well deep into that water, and it was not a large car. So that was crazy stuff. I happened to be caught in that weather yesterday and today. Yesterday I was actually like right near that intersection when that happened. And I was like, I was in the parking lot and I was coming out and I was like, oh, I don't think I'm going to go that way. So I went a different way, to avoid that intersection. Thank goodness, because, anyway, it just sprung up, not out of nowhere, but very quickly. So, you know, we're in that time, those 4 o'clock showers. They're back. It's not so bad, but these ones seem to be lasting quite a significantly longer time than they have every other year. Like, usually they're like 10 minutes, 15 minutes, and then you're done. But no, they rain enough to cool things off, which I admit is a great trade-off. I just wish it would happen at a different time of day. But of course, we have no control over that. So what's the use in complaining? Anyway, I'm just going to go back to playing the music because that's what we're all here for. Anyway, this is Daisy Grenade with Hypocrite. I'll probably speak to you one more time before we go into that half an hour of uninterrupted music. Here we go.

0: Hey, kids.
1: Hey, Dad.
0: What do you want to do today?
1: We don't know.
0: Do you want to go to the matinee?
1: No.
0: Do you want to go to the amusement park?
1: No.
0: Do you want to go to the punk rock show?

Well, hey, it is just about the halfway point of the show, so I guess this is where I'm going to pop in and just give you a kind of a glance into the future of what you're going to hear for the next half hour. I'm actually playing some stuff I haven't listened to in a really long time, so much so I was never really like into Avail, but there were a few songs that I liked, right? So I was like, where's that song Over the James? I was like, what's isn't that's what it's called, right? And I was like, oh no, that was the album. Over the James was the album. I was like, what is the song that I'm thinking of? And I was like, oh my gosh. And I finally figured out it was August. So that's coming up in a little bit. And then I haven't played Frenzelrom in a long time, or Wizzo, or Body Jar. So I'm like, I'm playing some random older stuff. So hopefully you'll enjoy it. I even if I have time at the very, very end, I have a very, very old one. But it's a goodie. You don't hear it often, that much I can guarantee. Anyway, but n up next we've got Face to Face. This is Disconnected. For the rest of the lineup of what you're hearing tonight, you can head to spinatron.com/WPRK and just click on the punk rock in your PJs link, and there it will be. Okay, here we go. This is Face to Face and lots more. Have a great week.

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1: Winter Park, Florida.
0: Aw, yeah. I think that was cool.
1: Yeah.

0: When movies began to talk, they also began to sing, and music came to the forefront of film as a major part of the Hollywood product. From Max Steiner's pioneering score in King Kong to Howard Shore's massive musical concept for The Lord of the Rings, film has given us an endless flow of musical ideas. From Korngold to Bernstein, Rocha to Mancini, Copland to Corleone, music from the movies, Sunday Afternoons from 2 until 4, celebrates the extraordinary variety of film music and the legendary composers who gave us a world of melody, color, and excitement. Music from the movies, Sunday Afternoons from 2 until 4.
1: Soy un voluntario de United Way. 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
1: Cuando se trata de crear comunidades más sanas, lo que este lugar necesita es a usted. 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
9: In the summer of 1993, the Supreme Court ruled that the hours between 10 p.m. and 6 a.m. be declared safe harbor, during which time it is legal to broadcast material which may be considered objectionable to certain listeners. 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

From Surulere to Isaliko, Ikoyi and Yaba. Everybody, everywhere you go, got to be just who you are. Down in London to Africa, got to be just who you are. Everybody, everywhere you go, just

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million, million, million, million, million, million, million, million, million, million, million, million, million, million, million, million, million, million, million, million, million, million, million, million, million, million, million, million, million, million, million, million, million, million, million, million, million, million, million, million, million, million, million, million, million, million, million, million, million, million, million, million, million, million, million, million, million, million, million, million, million, million, million, million, million, million, million, million, million, million, million, million, million, million, million, million, million, million, million, million, million, million, million, million, million, million, million, million, million, million, million, million, million, million, million, million, million, million, million, million, million, million, million, million, million, million, million, million, million, million, million, million, million, million, million, million, million, million, million, million, million, million, million, million, million, million, million, million, million, million, million, million, million, million, million, million, million, million, million, million, million, million, million, million, million, million, million, million, million, million, million, million, million, million, million, million, million, million, million, million, million, million, million, million, million, million, million, million, million, million, million, million, million, million, million, million, million, million, million, million, million, million, million, million, million, million, million, million, million,

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10: The crew were mostly just kids. Rock and rollers with one foot in their graves.
11: In the summer of 1993, the Supreme Court ruled that the hours between 10 p.m. and 6 a.m. be declared safe harbor, during which time it is legal to broadcast material which may be considered objectionable to certain listeners. As a progressive-minded station, WPRK applauds the court's ruling. However, the opinions and views expressed in the music do not necessarily reflect the opinions of WPRK or Rollins College. In the interest of fairness, WPRK warns that some of the material aired between 10 p.m. and 6 a.m. may be considered rude or objectionable to certain listeners. 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
5: In the summer of 1993, the Supreme Court ruled that the hours between 10 p.m. and 6 a.m. be declared safe harbor, during which time it is legal to broadcast material which may be considered objectionable to certain listeners. As a progressive-minded station, WPRK applauds the court's ruling. However, the opinions and views expressed in the music do not necessarily reflect the opinions of WPRK or Rollins College. In the interest of fairness, WPRK warns that some of the material aired between 10 p.m. and 6 a.m. may be considered rude or objectionable to certain listeners. 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
1: Okay, Sarah, I'm dropping you at Emily's, and Josh, you're going to soccer, right?
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10: The crew were mostly just kids. Rock and rollers with one foot in their graves.
11: In the summer of 1993, the Supreme Court ruled that the hours between 10 p.m. and 6 a.m. be declared safe harbor, during which time it is legal to broadcast material which may be considered objectionable to certain listeners. As a progressive-minded station, WPRK applauds the court's ruling. 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
1: That was out of sight. I mean, it really was. How did you play that?
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1: bliss. 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
1: Who is it?
2: Asthma.
1: Asthma?
2: That's right, asthma.
1: You must have the wrong house. Who's there?
3: West Nile virus. Can I come in?
1: No, you can't come in.
3: You sure?
1: Yes, I'm sure. Yes.
3: Hello, it's Lyme disease.
1: I am not opening the door for Lyme disease.
3: I'll be back.
1: Who is it now?
2: $5 billion in property damage.
1: What do you want?
2: I'm just spreading the love, ma'am.
1: Go away.
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0: I'm wondering if you and I may share a dance. 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

When movies began to talk, they also began to sing, and music came to the forefront of film as a major part of the Hollywood product. From Max Steiner's pioneering score in King Kong to Howard Shore's massive musical concept for The Lord of the Rings, film has given us an endless flow of musical ideas. From Korngold to Bernstein, Rocha to Mancini, Copland to Corleone, music from the movies, Sunday Afternoons from 2 until 4, celebrates the extraordinary variety of film music and the legendary composers who gave us a world of melody, color, and excitement. Music from the movies, Sunday Afternoons from 2 until 4.

0: Clues on WPRK, Winter Park, Florida. You're listening to A Certain Degree. Good morning. My name is Nick from the 2009 self-titled album that was Approach the Throne. Good morning. I do the show every week from 8 to 10 a.m. on Wednesdays, and a lot of weeks I have very special guests, amazing people who are doing wonderful things around Orlando. Today is no exception. Zine Hahn is here. Good morning.
1: Hello. Good morning.
0: Hi. Get up right on that mic.
1: Oh, like
0: this. Yeah. Yeah. Yeah. Like we're all friends.
1: Oh, okay.
0: Okay, great.
1: I mean, I just met you.
0: Yeah,
1: it's fine.
0: We go back almost 8 minutes.
1: Right.
0: I asked you to be here. You were like, who is this? I was like,
1: stop calling me.
0: Please just come into this studio.
1: Like, will you stop harassing me?
0: Yeah, absolutely.
1: Okay.
0: Oh, I didn't say that in the text. I wasn't sure.
1: I should have had you sign something.
0: I really should. I have a lot of NDAs and other agreements that I take with me, but normally, yeah, you should have had me sign it. Zine, for people who don't know, is an amazing artist here in Orlando. Best known, I think, for collage, but also other things, including the Orlando Collage Club, and we'll get to all of that. I want to talk a little bit about how you got into this particular space in the world, which is collage. I know you do other art, have other hobbies, you do other things. But again, I think you're best known for the collage stuff. So I guess to start off, the question is why, when?
1: Okay. I would have to say I've been doing collage, you know, since I was a kid. I remember the first collage I did. I must have been 8 or 9, and I was really into tennis. And my dad had some tennis magazines, and of course there was Andre Agassi, standing with who I used to call Barbara Bush because I was so jealous of her, but Brooke Shields, of course,
0: his wife at
1: the time. I cut her head off. I put my little school picture face on top, and that was probably the first collage I ever did, and I hung it over my bed, and it was me stealing Andre Agassi from Barbara Bush, basically.
0: So it was an aspirational collage.
1: I like that. Yeah.
0: So almost it was a combination of collage and vision boarding.
1: Yeah, I think so.
0: Okay.
1: I mean, well, that's, it didn't work. It's fine.
0: So you did collage then. You've been doing it ever since. But I know that, I don't want to say this is your chosen medium, but it's the one I know you for.
1: Yeah, for sure.
0: So do you also draw? Do you also do other things?
1: Yes, yeah. I did like a tattooing apprenticeship in Honolulu when I lived there.
0: Okay.
1: Years ago, 12 years ago, I moved back. But the entire time that I was in New Jersey and in Honolulu, I was studying tattoo. So I had to draw and paint like every single day, all of the time.
0: Yep.
1: And then I took a break. And if you know anything about drawing, if you fall out of it, you have to work that muscle back. And so I was kind of getting frustrated. Things were taking too long. I had stuff to kind of like get out of me. So I just started ripping paper and kind of relying on collage because I could get to my point faster. And I've just kind of stuck with it and I share it. It's just something that it's easy to do and it can be cathartic because just taking things apart can be like a release in itself.
0: Yeah. Yeah. And I wrote down Eddie Van Halen because I was thinking about this when I was thinking of you in sort of the opposite vein.
1: Right.
0: So the things I take away from Van Halen, besides their great music from the 1980s and 70s and beyond, is the rider system that they used to do in their contracts. Did you know anything about that?
1: No.
0: So they used to put to make sure whoever they were, the arenas, the stadiums they were going into would read the contract, they would put ridiculous things in there.
1: Okay, yeah,
0: so
1: sure.
0: Like the we want a bowl of M&Ms but only blue M&Ms.
1: Okay,
0: or all the blue
1: sure.
0: ones have to be taken. Something like that. So there's that. And then there's Eddie Van Halen when he was first playing and people were trying to decipher how he was doing the things he was doing. He would turn his back to the audience so that people couldn't see.
1: Mm.
0: And so I feel like you're the opposite of that.
1: Yeah.
0: Where you do collage, but you're not keeping it for yourself. You're not hiding your system. You're not hiding how you do things.
1: No, I'm not trying to gatekeep too
0: much.
1: There's
0: bringing
1: certain
0: it
1: things
0: to
1: that
0: people.
1: I want to leave a surprise, maybe.
0: Sure.
1: But if you ask, I'll typically tell you. I'm pretty easygoing.
0: Yeah. And that's, I think, that sort of transitions to Orlando Collage Club, which is how I first met you when I was doing a story for the community paper earlier this year. I was like, all of the sudden I realized there were a lot of these creative clubs out.
1: Yeah.
0: So
1: all at once, too.
0: It seemed like they all came up in the last 2 years. There's a few that were a little bit older, but, you know, like the open air group that has been around for about 10 years and things like that. Bait Club has been around for a couple of years. Mm-hmm. Draw Lab is pretty new. Sketchbook Club, the rest.
1: Right.
0: And so
1: the list goes on.
0: The list goes on, but it's also a variety of things. So if you feel like if you're a little intimidated by drawing, you could go
1: Absolutely.
0: Try Bake Club. Or if you don't bake, you could try collage.
1: And collage is super accessible. You don't have to be rich. You don't necessarily – I don't want to say you don't have to be talented because, you know, art, it's a muscle. You work on it. Nobody starts at the top. You have to work towards
0: – Of course.
1: You know, getting better and working on your skill set.
0: But I think you can also go in with a specific intention. Like I came out to a Sunday Funday that you did at Framework. Mm-hmm. And I made something for my daughter.
1: Yeah.
0: And I was just thinking about David Lynch. So I got some David Lynch quotes. I actually typed them on a typewriter. Mm-hmm. And then put those in with some very disturbing imagery. And I gave that to my daughter because that's what you do.
1: She's like, who are these people?
0: Yeah. Yeah. No, she's a big David Lynch fan. Yeah. So we were actually going out to see a concert.
1: That's right. You told me.
0: Yeah. Yeah. So we were going out to see... this duo who was recreating the Eraserhead soundtrack while a movie played in the background. It was wild.
1: Fantastic.
0: So that's why I made that for her. But the intentionality is there. And going back to the kind of ham-handed Eddie Van Halen analogy is you are making that accessible to people. So it's an accessible art form, but you are also bringing everything that people need in order to do it. So,
1: yeah, it's very little pressure. You can just show up.
0: Yeah.
1: I have everything, glue, scissors, X-Acto knives. I'm pretty good about, you know, if it's your first time with an X-Acto knife or like, you know, some kind of cutting blade that you've never used before, I'll just let you take it home so that you can practice just to kind of like encourage people to keep creating outside of that third space. Because Collage Club for me, it's not just showing up and doing it during that club. It's taking that confidence home with you and the encouragement to keep going.
0: Right. Because it is, as you mentioned, it is cathartic and it does lead you to things. And if you can be intentional while you're doing it, that
1: imagine
0: really helps.
1: Imagine how fewer jerks there would be.
0: All you have to do is collage.
1: Yeah,
0: all you have to do is collage.
1: Come on, man.
0: All you need is collage.
1: Okay.
0: Yeah. That's all we can sing before the Beatles sue us. So let's talk a little bit more about Collage Club. You have about 5 to 6, sometimes more, events every month.
1: Yes.
0: And so they are anywhere from free, like the one that goes on at Eola
1: every
0: View.
1: Every third Thursday.
0: Every third Thursday, which is, if you're listening to this on the air right now, this is tomorrow, July 16th. People can go out to Third Thursday, but almost every month you're at Eola View.
1: Yes.
0: And you can...
1: I've taken 1 month off.
0: Yes, so far. So Eola
1: What a
0: View
1: day
0: is,
1: that was.
0: If you're unfamiliar with Third Thursday, it is the time when City Arts redoes all of their exhibits at their facility. And then there's around the corner, there's a facility called Eola View, which is really amazing, an event rental space that also displays local art that same night. And you can go there and check it out.
1: Every floor has new different art. Every room is featuring different artists. It's really something. It's really cool.
0: So between the two venues, you get to see so much art, so much local art. And there are stuff that you can do at both events. And one of the things you can do at Eola View is some collage work.
1: Yes.
0: With Scene.
1: A nice table. You can jump right in.
0: Yeah.
1: Take time.
0: So from free to a couple of bucks, I don't want to say it's, you know, that expensive to do one of the
1: like $7.
0: Yeah. So
1: I don't turn people away at the door either. It's like, just come on in. I'm not going to tell you no.
0: Yeah.
1: Yeah.
0: And people can come in and participate. What is, what would you say is like a barrier to entry for people? Like when they're coming in, are they concerned that, you know, I'm not creative or...
1: Yeah, they're always like, it's my first time. I can't do it. And I'm like, you've cut things out of paper before. Guys.
0: Sure.
1: Come on, sit down, be quiet, and just start making art. But, you know, not really be quiet.
0: Please ask questions.
1: Please ask questions and talk to your neighbors.
0: Well, and that was, when I did this story, that was one of the components is that you have to do really two things. You have to get out of your house, which... in a post-COVID world can be a little bit of a barrier to entry for people. But once you can do that, you know, this is as much as it is a cathartic art experience, it's also a social experience.
1: Oh, for sure. Because you're sitting there and you reach over, you're like, oh, can you hand me that glue stick? Mine is empty. And then before you know it, you're kind of breaking that barrier.
0: Yeah. What are you working on? What are you doing?
1: Yeah. Asking each other's opinion. It's really sweet. Yeah. It's really sweet.
0: So when people do have a, okay, I came, I'm here, I don't know what to do. What do you typically tell them? What do you like to give them some inspiration or some direction? What are you telling them to start with?
1: Well, I encourage people to do a form of collage where you're just kind of like looking through books and magazines and you're just sourcing images that appeal to you. Mm-hmm. That's it. There's no directive. You're just going in there and you're like, I like that smile. I like that eyeball. I like this doggy, whatever. Before you know it, you have a nice pile of things and then you can spread them out a little bit. And that's where the inspiration will start coming from. You'll start to see it from there. Mm. Doesn't mean you're going to use every image.
0: Yeah.
1: And you might start seeking other images to fit this new story that you want to tell or feeling that you want to express. So it's just kind of unintentional. You just go in there and you're like, oh, I'm just going to have fun. And then the answers will start coming to you.
0: That's really interesting because you, and you might discard some stuff too. You might
1: absolutely. Or I'll tell people take it home because maybe you can use it in something else in your mixed media.
0: Yeah. Or you take it back and you recycle it, right? Like you are using it for something else because it, you know, a pile of already cut stuff is convenient for somebody like me.
1: Oftentimes, not every single thing, because then it's a lot of stuff. It would just be a lot of stuff.
0: But in a way, you're also recycling a lot of, so you're sourcing all the material. You and I went on a little foray into the world in order to grab stuff and figure out what we could use for an event that we were doing. Mm-hmm. So you have a lot of times your events are themed.
1: And most of the time,
0: and you are getting stuff that's going to go along with that.
1: Very intentional. Yes. Yeah. I'm choosing the library in an intentional way so that it can evoke feelings or we can express ourselves in ways that fit the theme. Like tonight we'll be at Lucky Straws.
0: Mm-hmm.
1: And the theme, because it's National Hot Dog Day, it's hot dogs. So we're going to be making silly hot dogs and, you know, anthropomorphic hot dogs on buns.
0: Yep.
1: Whose buns? These buns. It's going to be good.
0: I love everything about that. That's Lucky Straw's Boba Tea Cafe. That's out in Winter Garden?
1: Yes.
0: Okay.
1: Yes. On so West Colonial.
0: You have a sort of list of places that you go to pretty regularly, but then you also do some new spaces. But let's just go through some of the events you have coming up.
1: Okay.
0: And then we'll take a quick break. You are also our DJ today.
1: Mm-hmm.
0: Which is amazing because I always like to hear when the guest wants to do this and pick out, you know, 5 to 10 songs. I'll put that out there when I start posting segments of the show as the podcast. I will put that out there so people can listen to this back later. But I do want to talk about music a little bit later and get into it and how that affects your art, how that combines with your art. Like, are you just blasting music while you're creating or what? Well, I don't want, let's not skip ahead. We're going to do that in a second, but July 15th, if you miss it, it is National Hot Dog Day. That'll be over at Lucky Straw's Boba Tea Cafe. Tomorrow is Third Thursday on July 16th, and Zine will be at Isle of View. Then July 24th, the Space Collage.
1: Oh, yes. And that's the day that the Apollo 11 mission landed safely back on Earth.
0: Oh, okay.
1: So we will be celebrating with space-themed collages.
0: Hey, did you go over to the Orlando Museum of Art while they still had the Four Sunrises? It was an exhibit that they just had recently.
1: No, I've been really just pulled in every direction. I barely do anything anymore.
0: This was really cool. So the guy had collected a bunch of Apollo and space-related stuff and then put it up, like the magazines in really interesting.
1: I did see that.
0: Yeah.
1: I did see that.
0: Yeah.
1: Oh, my God. My
0: Wasn't that cool?
1: Was working very well. Yes, it was very cool.
0: So I love that because then you can do something inspired by that. We should tell Brendan Byrne from Central Florida Public Media that you're doing that too because he's the space reporter over there.
1: Oh, well then, yeah.
0: Okay.
1: Get him on the horn.
0: I'm going to get him on the horn. Although your events sell out very quickly. So that's another component of this. Is July 24th sold out?
1: It's almost.
0: Okay. So we're going to have to get on that.
1: Yeah.
0: That's another thing is to get on, and I'll mention your Instagram accounts here in a second, but to get on your email list so you know what's coming up and you can get reserved early because
1: you'll find out ahead of time.
0: Very popular.
1: So
0: events.
1: You can jump on before anybody else, and isn't that special?
0: Yes. Retro Night is coming up July 27th. That's at the Marketplace at Avalon Park. And then this is something you just, I think, just started recently is Orlando Collage Kids.
1: Yes, I just started it.
0: So age range for the Collage Club is, I mean, I've seen.
1: Typically, I mean, a lot of times because I do bring some books that have some tasteful nudity in it, I prefer it to be 18 and up just because I don't want weird conversations.
0: Yeah.
1: You know, it's art, but it's a weird area. Anyways, otherwise, I would say it's typically, you know, early teens and up.
0: Yep.
1: You know, but for Collage Kids, it's appropriate for 3 and up. And now it doesn't mean that it's at that 3 and 4 year old level of talent and skill, because what I provide is something that can be done at different skill levels. Yes, it can be very easy for a 3 year old, but I can give more complex like instructions to the older and more skilled kids.
0: Yeah. Meant for, you know, not just a kid plopping them down, but a parent and a kid.
1: Oh, yeah. We're interacting. We're working together. Yes.
0: Yeah.
1: It's great.
0: So Orlando Collage Kids, the next one will be at Lucky Straws. That's out in Winter Garden. That's August 8th. You and I are going to do another typewriter event. So we've been doing those every other month.
1: Yeah,
0: that's on
1: people
0: August
1: like those. Those are fun.
0: 14th. So you'll be able to incorporate the typewriter and the typewritten note into your collage. And I was really like, what's amazing to me is that I've been collecting typewriters for 10 years and it never occurred to me to type directly on like something from a magazine.
1: I
0: like
1: was
0: one of the
1: proud
0: cutouts
1: of them for doing that.
0: That was all of them.
1: I was
0: and
1: like,
0: it
1: yes,
0: was
1: my army is strengthening.
0: Yeah. So that's August 14th at Blackbird, and then August 19th. Tell me a little bit about this, because it's a you wrote it down. It's an Orlando Photographer Spotlight with Adam Goldman.
1: Yes.
0: So how does that work? That's also going to be out at Lucky
1: Straws.
0: This is
1: brand new, too.
0: Oh,
1: just
0: okay.
1: Just starting it. So every other month, I'm going to be featuring a local Central Florida photographer, since collage is very reliant on photography.
0: Sure.
1: I was like, and I have like a lot of, you know, I have a pretty good stable of good photographer friends in the area.
0: Don't you brag a little bit more about it, having
1: Jeez,
0: friends?
1: Louise. So I had this idea where we will have a Central Florida photographer bring, you know, a small handful of like printed shots that they've taken, right, that they want to share and that we can collage with. At the beginning, they'll talk a little bit about their process, what inspires them, hand out some of their, you know, laser printed copies of some of their work, and then we'll all get to work together and come up with new ideas based on their photography.
0: Amazing.
1: I think it'll be fun.
0: I think that's going to be really fun. And Adam Goldman will take
1: a look
0: at
1: his stuff.
0: We love
1: Adam Goldman.
0: Who doesn't?
1: I know. Have you seen his smile?
0: Oh, is it good?
1: It's great.
0: Is it better
1: than
0: mine?
1: He's like the nicest guy in town.
0: Oh.
1: We love him.
0: Okay, great.
1: Okay, we love him.
0: All right, so to follow along and to learn more, I put down Instagram as like the best place to find out what's going on.
1: Yeah, I would say so. I mean, we have a Facebook as well. So either of those.
0: And then people can find out how to sign up for the email list there as well.
1: You can just DM me. Just say that you want to get on that list.
0: Make
1: and I'll
0: sure.
1: put you right there. Just give me your email and I'll add you to it.
0: And if I would encourage you to follow along at all three of these accounts on Instagram. There is Orlando Collage Club, Orlando Collage Kids, and then Zine underscore Han, that's XINE underscore HANN. Please follow along with Zine on everything that she's doing. And she'll be back. I mean, you're here for the next 4 hours. I told you one, and then I was hoping for two, but really we'll be here for four.
1: Okay, that's great.
0: Okay, great.
1: Let's do it.
0: You have another song here. Do you want to cue this up? Tiny Cities, Made of Ashes from Modest Mouse. Anything about this song you want to say?
1: I love it.
0: Perfect. And you'll hear that on WPRK, Winter Park, Florida. You're listening to A Certain Degree.

0: Modest Mouse on WPRK Winter Park, Florida. That was Tiny Cities Made of Ashes from the album The Moon and Antarctica. That's from 2000.
1: Yeah.
0: I didn't realize Modest Mouse has been around that long.
1: Oh, yeah.
0: And that I've been around that long.
1: Mm-hmm.
0: Good morning. My name is Nick. I'm here with a very special guest. Dazeen Han is here. And an amazing collage artist in general, also the brains and brawn behind Orlando Collage Club and Orlando Collage Kids. You can follow along on Instagram for more information about both of those events. She's got a ton of events coming up, but they fill up fast. So don't forget to get in on that. I think that what that means is you should just be doing twice the number of events.
1: Well, that's what I keep thinking, and then I'm like, I'm tired.
0: Yeah, you also do stuff in between. You
1: right.
0: have other responsibilities, other things you're doing. So how do you balance that out? And
1: oh, I don't. It's a mess.
0: It's a just complete mess.
1: It's just a mess.
0: Do you need a personal assistant? Do you need some sort of AI to tell you where to be and what to do all the time?
1: No, I don't need it.
0: Are you sure?
1: I'm pretty sure.
0: Because we can get one.
1: You can get one?
0: Yeah.
1: I'll have one AI, please.
0: They're listening right now.
1: Oh.
0: I mean, our phones are in the room. They're probably listening to all transmissions, all human transmissions right now.
1: Well, not with this foil hat I've got on, right?
0: They're still listening. They're just not able to send you any messages directly to your brain.
1: Well, darn.
0: Yeah. No, but thank you for taking the foil hat off because it was making a lot of noise on air. Speaking of foil hats, music. As an artist,
1: mm-hmm.
0: when you're collaging, I was wondering about, is there an intentionality sometimes when you're doing things? Like sometimes you're just, I think about free writing, so I can mm-hmm. kind of make this analogy as a writer where I'm just like, I just feel like getting in front of the computer and start just blathering on.
1: Yeah.
0: Right? I'm just going to write about nothing, or maybe there's a little bit of a seed
1: that
0: implanted there.
1: That is usually how I do collages. I just start gluing stuff down, and then I start seeing a pattern or having a feeling or realizing that something is coming out, and that's what I'll write on after that. But it's usually just, it's kind of like free writing, but like with collage.
0: And then, so from a music standpoint, you picked all the old music today, so Clues started us off, and then we just heard from Modest Mouse. We've got some other great songs coming up, but what are you listening to? Are you just in dead silence while you're doing this and just listening to the cutting of the paper, or is it podcasts? Is it, you know, The Office, the 313th time in the background? What are you?
1: Sometimes it's Real Housewives.
0: Yeah.
1: I have to say.
0: That's fine.
1: It is. I love it. I love them. And they just fulfill something dirty inside of me. But when I do listen to music, it is usually just kind of on a random mix. Mm-hmm. It can be anything from like Ice Spice to Modest Mouse. It's a pretty good range of types of music that I like.
0: Do you think that, because I think about intentionality, somebody came on a few years ago and she did macrame fiber arts.
1: Okay.
0: Right. And so her thing was like what she was listening to would often affect, or she always felt like the intentionality or what she was listening to became part of the art.
1: Oh, like she was influenced.
0: Yeah.
1: By it.
0: Yeah. So I was wondering if that was something that you, or do you ever go in
1: sometimes
0: to a piece?
1: It's just, I feel like when I really get into something,
0: yeah.
1: I don't hear what's going on around me.
0: Yeah.
1: I don't hear anything at all.
0: In the flow and you are
1: deep
0: just
1: into it.
0: Yeah.
1: It becomes a meditative state at that point.
0: That's amazing. That's really cool. What about when you do you ever feel like there's a pressure to create something in a particular vein in your life?
1: Sometimes when I did that book earlier,
0: Page 15?
1: Yeah, the page 15. That one was a little bit more because I had to make art that was in the vein of what the students were writing with their poetry and short stories. And I wanted to make sure I wasn't just speaking for myself, that I was speaking towards their story. So that was a little bit more, it was a little bit more difficult, yeah.
0: So just going back on that, Page 15 is a really incredible nonprofit here in town.
1: Yeah.
0: Helps kids with writing. They do some amazing camps, but they also do a lot of after-school programs. And so one of the things they do is try to recognize when the kids are writing something. My oldest went to a couple of their camps, and we still have some of their bound pieces that they did, which is really cool. So this was for, was it for a fundraiser? Or they just decided to take some of the kids' works, and was it bound as individual books, or this was art that was that went
1: that
0: along
1: was in
0: with?
1: Their book?
0: Yeah,
1: that was
0: yeah.
1: for this year's publication. That
0: okay,
1: they did, and then we had the art show and their reading at the Orlando Museum of Art.
0: Yeah. Okay, so you got to read their stuff, and then you were creating something based on that.
1: Yeah. And it was, some of it made me cry so much. It was like, who are these teenagers? What?
0: Yeah,
1: and
0: very talented.
1: It put me into some spaces, but I was welcome. I was happy to go there. It was good work.
0: So how did you, is that something you want to like do more of now that you've done that recently?
1: That was so much fun.
0: Okay.
1: It really pushed me instead of just like having fun and kind of being silly. It made me do more pictorial storytelling, which is like what I went to college for. So it just makes sense.
0: Yeah. Okay. So if you were going to do Bad Business Ideas a little bit later, do you want to do the collage versions of those Bad Business Ideas?
1: Maybe. I might have to start taking some notes and thinking about it.
0: Okay. Very good.
1: Okay.
0: And then, that would be really interesting as maybe a future Collage Club event. I think it would be a little bit harder for people, but I think it would also be really interesting. Like, take your favorite song and collage it or something along those lines.
1: Yeah. I could see that. You could collage almost anything. You could do art almost about anything.
0: Well, yeah.
1: Well, almost.
0: Almost.
1: Anything.
0: No, that's
1: very cool.
0: Just
1: about anything.
0: All right. So you're in the flow state. You're creating these pieces. That is how initially we met. I actually bought one of your pieces. I think it was a grandma party years and years ago.
1: Yeah.
0: Because I was just so impressed. So what you do is you take your collage pieces and you transfer them over to have them printed on canvas, almost stretched
1: little ones or it's great
0: some
1: stuff.
0: Bigger ones. Mm-hmm. What has been? I can't remember how long that wasn't pre-COVID, was it?
1: No, that was post.
0: Yeah. So, what has the? Have you? Are you still doing art shows? Are you still selling your art in that way? And what was sort of
1: very
0: the reaction?
1: Limitedly. Very, very limited.
0: Yeah.
1: Like the next time I'm doing it is going to be Fair of the Dog. That's on the 5th. Of August.
0: Yep.
1: That's the next time. I signed up for Grandma Party. Hopefully Grandma will have me back again this year. And what else? Yeah, it's just like maybe 3 now a year.
0: Yeah.
1: I don't want to mess around with it too much. I really want to put a lot of my focus on Collage Club. I get a lot of fulfillment out of it. And I don't have to be outside sweating.
0: Yeah,
1: day.
0: That's a big thing. So let me ask you that. So Fair the Dog, just for people who don't know, is an incredible event, local shop, local sort of market over at Will's Pub. And if that's August 5th, is that the night market?
1: Yes.
0: Yeah. So that'll be at night over at Will's Pub, some indoor, some outdoor, but for the most part, really.
1: It's all right there. It's Indies, Will's.
0: Well, and very curated. Very,
1: it is well curated.
0: Yeah.
1: Lots of good vintage, too.
0: Yeah. And so something that you should go check out.
1: For sure.
0: What I know that when I saw it, I'm always happy to go to Grandma Party because I'm always seeing something that
1: we love a good Grandma Party
0: I haven't seen before.
1: Yeah.
0: And people from out of town, and like this will be, I think, 20, 21, 22
1: it's
0: years.
1: Like
0: it's
1: the
0: been around.
1: Oldest art pop up market, as far as I know.
0: So it's a very big deal. And obviously, like, not only will that market pop up, they'll do stuff across the street over outside of the Lovely.
1: Yes, they started that last year.
0: And that's great because then you get to see more artists and more art and do all
1: it's
0: your...
1: It's like a whole day of like doing...
0: So good.
1: Shopping for yourself mostly, hopefully.
0: Yeah.
1: And last minute things for your friends and family.
0: But I remember seeing your stuff and going, oh, I have... This is something I haven't seen before.
1: Aww.
0: And so from that collage perspective, and it was speaking to me in a way differently than other art pieces... How have you found the interactions with people at those events when you used to do them and now maybe when you do them now? Is it still as, I don't want to say fresh, but is it still as interesting and compelling?
1: Like, yeah, I think it's definitely deep in the zeitgeist.
0: Yeah.
1: For sure. Everybody's doing it, and that's what it should be because it is accessible. It means that everybody should be doing it.
0: Mm-hmm.
1: It's right there. It's right there at your fingertips. So now I feel like people do see it more and more, and that's good because then they'll be encouraged to do it themselves, hopefully.
0: Nice.
1: Yeah.
0: And so just a couple of those a year. So go to, if you want to get some of Zine's art, go to Fair of the Dog, Fingers, Keep Your Fingers Crossed for Grandma Party, and just go to Grandma Party.
1: And just go to Grandma Party anyway.
0: Because it's going to be fantastic, everything they do about it.
1: Go see your grandma.
0: Go to, call your grandma.
1: Call your grandma.
0: Guys.
1: Go see her.
0: Call your grandma. Just give her a quick shout. Yeah. All right. Well, let's play another song. Mm-hmm. One more time. I often think about how the artist would want us to say the name of the song. And so I try to, like, okay, this is French Kicks. The song is called One More Time. I think they'd really want me to emphasize it. I know it's not written that way.
1: Right.
0: I know they don't have, like,
1: ellipses. I should have done that, yeah.
0: One more time.
1: Yes.
0: Right? That's what they want.
2: One more time.
0: Oh, that's better. Okay. Never mind. You do it better than me. All right, French Kicks. Is there any particular reason you picked this song? Are you French? Do you like to kick?
1: I mean, I do like to kick.
0: Okay.
1: But I'm not particularly French. Go figure.
0: Okay. And France lost yesterday in the World Cup.
1: Yes. And was it yesterday Bastille Day also?
0: It was. They played on Bastille Day.
1: Oh, my goodness.
0: That's
1: wild times.
0: That's
1: wild.
0: A shame. That is a shame. If you're listening, France. And I know you are. One More Time. This is going out to you on WPRK Winter Park, Florida. You're listening to A Certain Degree.

0: French Kicks on WPRK Winter Park, Florida. That was One More Time. I'll keep working on that. Yeah. The Trial of the Century is the name of the album. That was from 2004. Good morning. My name is Nick. I'm here from 8 to 10 on Wednesdays on WPRK, the best radio station that ever was or ever will be.
1: Right. It set the standard.
0: Yeah. I mean, 100%.
1: Yeah.
0: And even though it wasn't the first radio station, it was really the first good radio station.
1: Well, you don't want to buy the first flying car either.
0: I don't.
1: Right?
0: I don't. Is there one?
1: No.
0: Okay, great. Perfect. And every week I try to have very incredible special guests, and this week is no exception. Zine Han is here. Good morning, Zine.
1: Hello.
0: Thank you so much for being here. Getting up early, driving all over the place to a town called Winter Park. A little town called Winter Park.
1: And here we are.
0: And a little college called Rollins College.
1: That's right. Thank you for inviting me.
0: Yeah. I'm so happy you're here. We have been talking about Orlando Collage Club and the art and how Zine creates her art. If you miss anything about the show or about what Zine is doing, follow along at Orlando Collage Club, at Orlando Collage Kids, or at and or at Zine underscore Han, X-I-N-E underscore H-A-N-N, to learn more about the upcoming events that she has. And we're going to talk about some events, not only the amazing ones that you're doing, but some other ones that are coming up.
1: So many things.
0: I often think, let me ask you something. This might be a bad business idea, or this might be an incredible business idea. I often think that I should go through and create not necessarily itineraries for single, you know, end users, because I think that would be difficult, like a concierge.
1: Okay.
0: But really kind of look through all the events that are going on and try to create itineraries for people.
1: I think that's fun.
0: But also do like
1: playlists. But you could make horrible ones.
0: I could do some terrible ones.
1: Oh,
0: or
1: yes. Oh, you definitely want to go to the Roach Museum.
0: If you want to experiment a little bit, like almost like here's the safe itinerary. Here's the medium one with some kooky stuff. And then here's the
1: vengeful itinerary that's going to have you going all over the place to a bunch of nothingvilles.
0: I don't like that idea, but I think
1: it is a terrible business idea.
0: Yeah, that's a good idea.
1: See?
0: Yeah,
1: stretching.
0: So I do like that.
1: Yes, I'm working on that muscle right now.
0: Should I do also the one for like maybe what's the scenario you're in right now in your life? Like you're with somebody, but you want to break up with them? So I'll give you an itinerary around that, like some really sad music to play in the car.
1: Yeah.
0: And then, you know,
1: or
0: on the way
1: like
0: back.
1: With like a lot of clues, like a lot of
0: like a podcast about how, you
1: awful
0: know,
1: your
0: monogamy
1: is
0: terrible
1: something.
0: And how we were never meant to be that way.
1: Right. Yeah. I'm actually Polly. That's the name of the podcast.
0: I really wanted to listen to this. I heard it was good from a lot of people.
1: Let's play it now and then turn it up way loud.
0: I don't know what the event would be, but yeah, it would be interesting to do something like that. So come up with different like situational things. Like you want your kid to move out.
1: Mm-hmm.
0: And so you take them out to a thing and it's like, oh yeah, they're having this. These food trucks, and it happens to be at like an apartment building.
1: The empty nest food truck. It's like an egg something, right? They do like scrambled.
0: Perfect. I love it. Speaking of hot dogs, you have an event coming up on July 15th, Hot Dog Day. Is there still room for people at that event?
1: Yes, there is still some room.
0: Okay, great.
1: Not much, but please come and join in. There's also going to be some hot dog specials there at that cafe. We're going to really be leaning into this theme today.
0: Perfect.
1: Yeah.
0: That is today, July 15th. Mm-hmm. I keep thinking it's still Bastille Day. It is not. It is July 15th at Lucky Straw's Boba Tea Cafe. July 16th is Third Thursday. And so Zine will be set up at Eola View doing collage for free. You can participate in that.
1: Yeah, you can feel free to donate, though, too.
0: Oh, yeah, you
1: if
0: should
1: you
0: definitely donate.
1: I'm just going to put it out there.
0: Great. Let's talk about Thursday, July 16th, because there's a few things going on. So Third Thursday is an incredible event. It starts off, you can go to either place. You can go to Eola View or City Arts.
1: Typically want to start at City Arts, though. Doesn't it stop like an hour earlier? And then Eola View goes till 10.
0: I think so, yeah.
1: The party usually ends up at Eola View. It's silly. They usually have some kind of giveaway, like a raffle. Mm-hmm. It's pretty silly. It's pretty fun. There's like live art being done there.

0: see it. Again, it is access for all day, so it's actually free all day. Mm-hmm. So that's from 10 a.m. to 8 p.m., and they will also be having some special programming throughout the day, some music, some speakers, things of that nature. They're also hosting a lot of the Florida Prize artists are coming in. I think there's going to be one there today, July 15th, and then every couple of weeks they'll have one of the artists there to talk about their installations. If you feel like being outside, if it's a nice night and you want a little bit of music, you can go over to Lou Gardens. Every Thursday in the summer, they do music on the patio. So that's from 5 to 8 p.m. And then one other thing I want to talk about, Aguila Coffee is having a pop-up from 7 p.m. to sell out to ? That is going to be with Marion Duggs and Azucar. So that's Filipino-inspired sandwiches and bites, and then Mexican sweetbread.
1: Yes.
0: Yeah. So unfortunately, you're going to be over at Isle of View, so I'll just grab some on the way over. Yeah.
1: Oh, my God, if you did that, that Have would be you been amazing. To I would stop coffee? Talking so much crap about you.
0: Oh, you that'd be great.
1: That would be,
0: I would love that.
1: Hey, it's in your hands, buddy. Balls in the court.
0: I would love that for me. Thank you so much. Yep. Have you been to Aguila Coffee yet?
1: Not yet.
0: It's really good.
1: I bet. There's a bunch of good coffee places around here, not to, you know, whatever.
0: Yeah. You need, how much do you run on coffee?
1: Oh.
0: How much of your, if you,
1: it's
0: your
1: holding
0: engine...
1: together my body.
0: Okay.
1: Like sinew.
0: It's a very sinuous coffee.
1: It is, it's the cartilage inside of my body.
0: Nice. coming up, a couple more things. Let's just talk about Friday, and then we'll play a song, because we're almost at the end of the first hour.
1: Yay!
0: Wow. Do you like lasers? Do you like lasers?
1: I do like lasers.
0: Good. The Orlando Science Center is bringing back laser light shows.
1: They'll
0: be open late Fridays and Saturdays through August 1st. And along with planetarium shows, they'll be opening up the observatory. You can go and look at all the exhibits. But they'll have the musical laser light shows every Friday and Saturday night. So this weekend, Friday night, July 17th, will be the Beatles laser light show. And then Saturday is Pink Floyd. The laser light show. That's kind of the classic.
1: That's the one.
0: Laser light show.
1: That's the Beatles. What are they going to play for the Beatles for the laser light show?
0: All you need is love. All you need is lasers.
1: All you need is lasers.
0: Hey, laser. Laser bird singing in the dead of night.
1: Oh, yeah. Laser birds. That's actually
0: they were very futuristic.
1: As genius.
0: So last week, Saturday night was Queen, and then Friday night was Taylor Swift. So they're doing a different show each night.
1: Well, that's cool.
0: Month.
1: There's something for everybody, it sounds like.
0: So definitely go check that out if you have a chance. Also on Friday, Once Upon a One More Time, that'll be going on at the Orlando Family Stage over the course of the weekend. It opens Friday and then through Sunday. Seems like a cute show. It's about Cinderella and some of the other heroines, princesses, the people who they're like, is this really it?
1: Really?
0: And it's
1: That's
0: musical.
1: It? Okay.
0: Yeah.
1: Cool.
0: Yeah.
1: Yeah. That sounds kind of fun. That sounds really fun, actually.
0: And then Friday over in Audubon Park, Keep Orlando Beautiful is doing a bunch of Plastic Free July events. So there's a place called Lufka, which is right by the Lovely, and they do refills of soaps and detergent and stuff like that. So you can go and gather and learn more about what it's like to do that sort of thing. And it's a little bit of a happy hour, so I'm sure they'll have some specials. Keep Orlando Beautiful will be there with some giveaways and stuff like that. So that's Friday
1: We love
0: night.
1: A good giveaway.
0: Yeah. Let's play a song.
1: Okay.
0: Or why did you pick this song when you were coming on my show? It's called Ordinary Guy. Any particular reason?
1: No reason.
0: Okay, great. Great. By Joe Baton.
1: It's a great song.
0: Sure. All right. On WPRK. Winter Park, Florida. 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
1: And this is Mr. Long, the 9.5.
0: You got Black Sheep getting crazy, yo. 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
0: G.

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0: Raw Sugar on WPRK, Winter Park, Florida. You're listening to A Certain Degree, and I should say that's the name of the song. The name of the artist is, of course, Metric from the album Grow Up and Blow Away.
1: Oh, God, I love that album.
0: That's a good album. That is from 2007, and she was singing about summer never coming. No, it's here.
1: Oh, it's upon us.
0: It's so here. Good morning. My name is Nick. You're listening to A Certain Degree. If you miss any of the show today, you can go to toacertaindegree.com. That's where I will post versions of the show as a podcast. I can't play the music, but, you know, us talking. It's good. People can't see us smiling, so I don't know why that was a bit that I thought would work. But
1: I
0: will,
1: could hear it.
0: Yeah.
1: Right.
0: Anywhere you get your podcasts, you can just look for To A Certain Degree. If you want to follow Zine, if you missed any of the conversation with Zine, if you are just tuning in, you should definitely follow Zine. She runs an amazing organization / event-based therapy session called Orlando. Yeah, Orlando Collage Club. I'm just going to go ahead and call it therapy because that's what it is. I think when you go out to these organizations, whether it's Orlando Collage Club, Draw Lab, Sketchbook Club, any of these organizations where you get to be with people and you get to be creative.
1: Yeah.
0: It's therapeutic on a number of levels.
1: And there's something about being creative in front of strangers, that vulnerability really pushes something, not just with your own creativity and talent, but with how we interact with one another and growing that muscle of being able to talk to strangers. Re-socializing after COVID is like a thing.
0: And I think that one aspect of it that you do incredibly well, and that's because of you and the way you host, but also because of the that you draw in, is that it's very supportive. Like, you're not going to get, you know, you could have done this better or something like that. Yeah. It is, oh, my God, look at that.
1: No, you know? Yeah.
0: And it's,
1: I see
0: it's,
1: what you did there. Yeah, I do try
0: it's
1: to.
0: It's genuine.
1: Yeah, I try to.
0: Right? It's not, you're not putting people up. It's like you're looking at
1: this through the
0: eyes of
1: something. I mean, if I see something that, I mean, you know, if anything, I'll be like, oh, well, what if we did it this way? What if we do this?
0: Yeah.
1: Oh, look, if we add this, what happens? Like, yeah, I try to lead with something complimentary, something that's going to encourage them. Yeah.
0: So it's something to do. You have a number of different events coming up from July 15th, which is today, Hot Dog Day, over hot dog themed collage. Just sounds like fun. You make the buns out of faces and the hot dog out of feet, which I think is what they're made out of.
1: I mean,
0: for the most part,
1: that's part of it.
0: So that's today. You've got the space themed one, Apollo 11 anniversary, splashing down safely on July 24th. That'll be at Blackbird Comics. You've got one of the ones that I've done is Sunday Fun Day over at Framework Craft Coffee. That's on July 26th. Next month, you have a dedicated Orlando Collage Club kids event at Lucky Straws Boba Tea Cafe. That's on Winter Garden. That's on August 8th. I'll be there with you on August 14th at Blackbird Comics with typewriters to go along with collage to add to the level of creativity that you might get to. Yeah, so a lot of incredible events. Follow along at Orlando Collage Club, at Orlando Collage Club Kids. Sorry, at Orlando Collage Kids, not Orlando Collage Club Kids. That's a different site. And at Zine Han, XINE_HANN. Let's talk a little bit more about collage just for in case people are tuning in for the first time. I don't know why you would, why you wouldn't just turn on the radio at 8 a.m. to listen. I'm here every Wednesday. You should know to tune in starting at 8 through 10.
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0: Book that in your calendar.
1: Right. Have your alarm
0: ahead
1: set.
0: Of time. Say ahead you're going to be late time. For work.
1: Right.
0: Because you're listening to A Certain Degree.
1: You just get wrapped. You just get sucked in.
0: Yes. But for the people who may have just moved here and didn't know, which is no excuse, tell me a little bit more about Orlando Collage Club and how it started.
1: Okay. So it started, you know, Jessica Christie. She was actually the one who was like, hey, you should make this into a club. Let's do it at Joybird Books when they were there. And I was like, sure. It was very casual. We just showed up, I think, the first time. And the second time, there was just 8 people.
0: Mm-hmm.
1: But then it hit 12. I think that we only did it 3 times there, I think. And by that time, when I announced it, it was filling up in just a couple of hours. So I was like, oh, I should find more places. And so that's when, again, she's like, oh, talk to the people at Blackbird. So I did. And they jumped right on board. They're fantastic people. Candace and David are amazing people.
0: They're just
1: and the whole
0: best.
1: Staff is just incredible.
0: Yeah.
1: It's a great place to just hang out and obviously drink some coffee while you're there. Duh.
0: And buy some comic books.
1: And buy some comic books. Oh, my lordy. Why are we even talking about
0: Rent
1: this?
0: Rent some games.
1: If you could, yes. And buy some toys.
0: Yeah.
1: Jeez, just do everything.
0: There's
1: so many things to do there.
0: Not a commercial for Blackbird.
1: It
0: but
1: is
0: you
1: not,
0: definitely
1: but we do love them.
0: Blackbird coffee. And
1: so
0: products.
1: Then I started going there, and that would fill up very quickly in hours. And now it's just turned into something where I have to find more and more places so that there's seats available.
0: Mm-hmm.
1: And I love it. I love that.
0: Are you looking? Are you actively looking for places to host? If somebody's
1: no,
0: listening, and
1: not to like they, I so the salty. They've reached out to me. It's usually people,
0: Salty Donut.
1: Yeah, they yeah. reach out to me and they're just like, hey, we would love to do this with you. And I'm like, sure. We're going to be doing Lazy Moon Pizza by UCF in August as well. I mean, there's new places that we're going to start popping up all over. And it's just, they're like, hey, I see what you're doing. We want you here now. And I'm like, okay, let me squeeze you in. It's great.
0: So when you do that, is it sort of a test run to see if like, okay, I'm going to try Lazy Moon.
1: Typically,
0: I'm not sure if this is the
1: I'll
0: right vibe.
1: I'll give it
0: but
1: a couple times too.
0: Yeah.
1: I'll even give it a lot longer. Sometimes like, excuse me, if I'm like in Avalon Park, that's pretty far into East Orlando. And that can be difficult for people to get to. But then, you know, there are people there on that side of town and they're like, well, I want something cool too. So even though it might not be as popular as something as like Framework and Blackbird, I do still see how it serves that community, that side of Orlando.
0: Mm-hmm.
1: So I'm not going to stop it just because it's not quite as popular. I still want to do it until I can't do it no more.
0: Okay.
1: Yeah, basically.
0: And you have a lot of return guests. There's a lot of familiar faces I've seen when I've come and
1: yeah.
0: I've repeated.
1: Most of them.
0: Yeah.
1: Most of them. Maybe not everyone, but they'll pop back up every now and then. You're like, Ash, all right. Like,
0: yeah.
1: Yeah, it's good.
0: So having that sort of loyal following also helps when you're doing this kind of event series.
1: Oh, yeah, because
0: right?
1: then it's
0: like
1: word
0: more than
1: of mouth.
0: Once.
1: And
0: yeah.
1: It's a lot of trust. I mean, anybody can sell something once it's a repeat customer, right? That's
0: mm-hmm.
1: what it is. You already know this, Nick.
0: I have studied along with you as far as that goes. Yeah, so let's leave it at that for now, and then we'll get to some more music. I definitely want to dig into this playlist that you've created. We're going to put that up. Also, you can find that on To a Certain Degree. You can, all the songs that you've heard from Metric to Joe Baton, to French Kicks, to Modest Mouse, to Clues, to what we're going to play next, which is the Thievery. Thievery Corporation?
1: Thievery. Oh, my God.
0: Are you serious?
1: Wow. He's called. Got an MBA, guys.
0: It's not an MBA in pronunciation or reading. That would be cool. That's the next MBA that people
1: should
0: offer.
1: That's the next one.
0: Thievery Corporation and one of my favorite artists of all time, David Byrne. So they teamed up for this song. Tell me about it. Is this a song that appeals to you because of the title or?
1: It's pretty dancey. Like
0: yeah.
1: The first time I heard it, it's just like, ooh, you kind of like got to shake your booty. It's really fun. It gets you going.
0: Okay.
1: Yeah.
0: So this is a good song to play in the morning here on WPRK. Mm-hmm. Zine Han is here. We'll be here for another hour. We're going to talk about events that are coming up, not only Orlando College Club, but other stuff you should know about in Orlando. We're going to do bad business ideas in a moment. And hopefully, if she survives that, we'll be here for a little while longer. The Heart's a Lonely Hunter
1: mm-hmm.
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0: The Heart's A Lonely Hunter on WPRK Winter Park, Florida. That was Thievery Corporation featuring David Byrne from the 2005 album The Cosmic Game. Good morning. My name is Nick. You're listening to A Certain Degree on WPRK Winter Park, Florida. And I have a very special guest today. Zine Han is here. Good morning.
1: Hello. Good morning.
0: Thanks for being here.
1: Oh, thank you. Thank you for having me.
0: Is this early for you?
1: Yes, it's early or late, depending on the day.
0: Okay, great. Because you're out there creating art. And the next part of the show is sort of artistic. It's a segment we like to call Bad Business Ideas.
1: Yes.
0: And it's not only where we ask, where's the beef?
1: Mm.
0: We ask, why's the beef?
1: What?
0: Who's the beef?
1: What's the beef?
0: What's your beef?
1: How is that beef?
0: How is that beef? So you have some bad business ideas that you're going to present. I have two for you that you have to decide which you like the best and which you're actually going to start up for me.
1: Okay.
0: So by agreeing to be on the show, you actually have to run one of these ideas. Now, I'll own 51% of it, but you're responsible for all the funding.
1: I mean, that sounds fair.
0: Yeah.
1: I'm not a numbers guy, but that sounds about right.
0: The ideas guy. 51%. And then you have to do all the actual, I believe it's known as heavy lifting.
1: Ooh.
0: So any bad business ideas? Yeah. Any bad business ideas from your end?
1: No, I have zero because I only have good business ideas.
0: Great.
1: Moving on.
0: So let's go.
1: Bad business. The Electoral College.
0: Yeah. Not so much business, but.
1: Just a bad idea.
0: They're giving us the business.
1: Yeah, they are.
0: Zine. May I call you Zine?
1: Yes, you may.
0: Great. I think I know you well enough to say this. You like art.
1: I've heard of her.
0: Okay. Me too. Music, books, top of lattes.
1: Mm-hmm.
0: You name it. When it comes to music, though, I listen to something, then I take some time away from it, right? Like, you know, I'll listen to it like 10 times and then I'm like,
1: digest it maybe? Or...
0: Books are kind of the same.
1: Okay.
0: What about paintings? What about stuff you hang up on the wall? Do you love it forever or you're like, okay, at some point, get kind of sick of it?
1: Retire it maybe?
0: Yeah.
1: Like a seasonal thing.
0: Do you have that? I mean, is that something that happens to you?
1: Only with like seasonal artwork. Like
0: so,
1: if it's something like with a lot of snowy background
0: spice,
1: or something, or
0: like
1: pumpkin
0: related
1: spicy,
0: art.
1: I'll be like, you know what? Let's retire this. Bring out the snow stuff, the snowfall stuff.
0: Okay.
1: And then after that, it's straight back into murder and hardcore death scenes. Yep, that's me. That's what we like.
0: Great.
1: In the house.
0: Well, so I was thinking, so this may not be for you, but what I was thinking is for people who do get, like I do, a little bit bored with my art after a while, is there's a way to rotate it out. Now, I don't want to buy the Amazon TV that just flashes the different artwork. I think that's dumb. I would like to create, with your help, a new app. It's called Clean Slate.
1: Mm-hmm.
0: And what we do on that app is I would take pictures and list all of the art that I'm willing to rotate out to other people's houses.
1: Oh, like a library system?
0: Yeah,
1: like
0: basically.
1: An aesthetic library system.
0: Yeah. So I would look on your thing and I would see, okay, I like this blue
1: piece.
0: Right,
1: this is a terrible idea.
0: Let me request this. And if they want one of mine, they can take one of mine.
1: Sure.
0: And, okay. So this is, and you can kind of right swipe. It might be like a little bit of Tinder for art.
1: Mm-hmm.
0: And it makes you miss the pieces you loan out.
1: Mm-hmm.
0: Right? Because they're away
1: absence
0: from you.
1: Absence making the heart do something.
0: I'm sorry. That's actually the tagline. Absence makes the art grow fonder. Now are you in? Now that you've heard the tagline?
1: I'm a little bit in. I'm dipping my toe in it.
0: Okay. So what do you think about that? Do you think people would like it? Obviously, there's a lot of legal and ethical issues.
1: There
0: would
1: be
0: especially
1: a lot
0: if something
1: of
0: is
1: for
0: right.
1: Sure.
0: Now, of course, you don't want to put out, you know, the stuff that is really, like, valuable. Like, if you have a Monet in your house, you may not want to list that as something you want to loan out to just a random person.
1: Yeah.
0: But if you have that Monet print that everybody has in their house, maybe you do.
1: Yeah, sure.
0: Yeah.
1: Why not?
0: Okay. Think about that one.
1: I'm thinking.
0: Second idea, do you ever argue with people about the importance or impact of a band?
1: Not as much as the early aughts.
0: Right. So you used to do that, but then also argue.
1: Like, actually,
0: who's the best? That's Metric is so much better than Thievery Corporation.
2: They're from Canada.
0: And then you get, like, which song is the greatest ever? Who's the best band?
1: I
0: understand, like, Beatles, influential, Queen, influential.
1: Yes.
0: All of these questions impossible to answer because of, obviously, the subjectiveness of art, right, when it comes to music.
1: It's subjective?
0: Yeah.
1: Okay.
0: I mean, it's hard to...
1: there is right and wrong.
0: Until now.
1: Okay.
0: With our new company, it's called In No Time, we will go back in time to before the songs in question were invented. Can songs be invented?
1: I think I like this better than the other idea.
0: Okay, great. So we'll go back and play them for people and see which one they like better.
1: Like a test audience.
0: Yeah. But people have never heard music before. We'll go back to, like, you know, Neanderthal.
1: The allegory
0: cave
1: of the
0: people.
1: Cave. You're like, you guys, just 100%. Hear this. They're like looking at the shadows and you've got like a backdrop of music.
0: Yeah. Okay. Do you like Hey Jude or do you like We Will Rock You Better?
1: Right.
0: like what are you guys
1: oh we
0: what
1: will
0: are you guys
1: rock
0: into?
1: You definitely be a hit for
0: I know.
1: Sure everybody be like Jude
0: want,
1: shut up
0: I just want Queen because Queen is my favorite band I don't
1: for
0: really
1: sure.
0: like Beatles
1: for sure
0: yeah what do you think about that we would have to create time travel obviously but this is the like from a time travel application standpoint
1: right
0: there's only two things that I can think of that you would want to use time travel for.
1: I'm there for.
0: One is
1: what I want to do. And I'm really surprised Bill and Ted didn't do it too.
0: One is this one. And then the other one is putting lights in trees. I think I would
1: I've
0: like
1: to. I've never heard of that. That sounds crazy.
0: No. Like, trees. You know how you put like Christmas lights in trees? But it's really hard because the tree has grown?
1: Sure.
0: What if you go back in time when the tree is young and little and you could put the lights in then?
1: Well,
0: we
1: could do that now.
0: Just
1: plant
0: wait.
1: Trees.
0: Yeah, no.
1: No
0: I don't
1: we
0: got to
1: deal
0: kind of
1: with the trees. We've already got a lot of trees.
0: We already
1: on
0: got
1: standby.
0: The trees. We just got to go back in time.
1: Okay.
0: And put the lights in, you know, even before electricity
1: Anything
0: was invented.
1: Anything that makes you need a time machine is probably the one I'm going to vote
0: okay,
1: for.
0: Okay, so that's In No Time?
1: It's In No Time.
0: Okay.
1: I think so.
0: So what kind of bands do you think people in different ages would like? Okay, so let's go back to the Black Plague. Obviously, death metal.
1: Oh, yeah.
0: Yep.
1: For sure.
0: Renaissance might be a little bit. I don't know if they would like boy bands in the Renaissance.
1: I don't know about boy bands in the Renaissance. No. They would probably.
0: There's harpsichord, so maybe some EDM.
1: Something. Ooh, yeah. They might like Sparks.
0: Yeah.
1: They might like Sparks.
0: Okay. I like that. All right. We're going back in time.
1: Okay.
0: Right. Now, with this next song, it's the Pixies.
1: DeBasa!
0: Okay, that's the name of the song. Mm-hmm. On WPRK Winter Park, Florida, you're listening to A Certain Degree.

0: the Pixies on WPRK Winter Park, Florida. You're listening to A Certain Degree. Good morning. My name is Nick. I am here with a very special guest, Zine Han, who runs Orlando Collage Club. Good morning.
1: Hello. Good morning.
0: How are you?
1: I'm well. How about yourself?
0: Excellent. Thank you for asking.
1: Moving on.
0: Okay. if you want to follow along, Orlando Collage Club does up to 75 events every month. Mm-hmm. And I said up to.
1: Right. It's like 3.5 a day sometimes.
0: Yeah. And you can follow along at Orlando Collage Club on Instagram. And I encourage you to do that and see what's going on. And also, you know, as soon as they announce events, as soon as Zine announces the events, you should sign up for them because they fill up quite quickly.
1: That's very true. And you can get on the email list as well. Just DM me at any of the Instagram portholes and I will put you on that. And then you will find out ahead of time and get to sign up early and not miss out on anything.
0: So I'm going to talk about some of the ones you have coming up a little bit further out because I know that the ones that are coming up, we've already talked about them. So they're dead to us.
1: We already know it's hot dog day.
0: Yeah, it's hot dog day. Happy hot dog day, everybody.
1: Happy hot dog day.
0: But coming up on July 24th, it is the anniversary of the Apollo 11 mission splashing back down. So you'll be at Blackbird Comics and Coffee House with a space moon collage-y.
1: Yes, we've got books on NASA, books on the Apollo mission. We have books just on the moon, so you'll have a lot of fodder there to play with. I'll also sprinkle in some fashion magazines so you can get silly, you can get sexy. You can do whatever you want, basically, but there's going to be the moon and astronauts will probably be there. So it's going to be great. It's
0: going to be great. Great. We're all astronauts. We're all in space right now. We're all traveling on some sort of vehicle.
1: Whoa.
0: Yeah. Thank you. Sunday Fun Day happens that same weekend, July 26th at Framework Craft and Coffee House. So you
1: can
0: go there.
1: Oh, and that one's going to be sponsored by Charter Research. So it's free.
0: Oh, nice.
1: You have to sign up on Eventbrite immediately because it's going to fill up quickly because it's free.
0: So. Okay. And then Retro Night is happening out at the Marketplace at Avalon Park.
1: And that's going to be fun too. Yep.
0: Yeah. And then you've got a bunch of events coming up in August, including on the 14th, where I will be there with you with Typewriters at Blackbird Comics. Mm-hmm. And we're going to have a great time. Let me talk about some other events. It's not just all that's happening in Orlando. Mm-hmm. But some other events. As I mentioned earlier, the Orlando Science Center is hosting late nights at the Science Center. Mm-hmm. You can go there and see all their exhibits, with the exception, I think, Life, the one with the little monkeys and the birds, like the indoor, almost zoo-ish area. I think they close that down at night because the monkeys, for the most part, have to get some rest.
1: Sure.
0: But they're open till 10 on Fridays and Saturdays through August 1st. They're going to be opening up the observatory if the weather is nice. Mm-hmm. They're going to have the new dome. Used to be the Cinedome, and now it's just called The Dome.
1: The Dome.
0: Laser light shows, different band every Friday and Saturday night. Beatles, Pink Floyd, Billy Idol. No, that would be a good one, though.
1: That would be kind of funny, though.
0: Do that one.
1: Why not?
0: White Wedding. I mean, they don't have white. Lasers are not white, so that's the only thing. I think they have Elton John coming up as well. So you can go check that out every Friday and Saturday night. Keep Orlando Beautiful is doing some incredible events this month. They are doing and celebrating Plastic Free July. So they will be this Friday. They will be doing a refill happy hour at Lufka from 6 to 8. That's over in the Audubon Park area. They will be cleaning up Eagle's Nest Park on Saturday, July 18th. And then this Monday, the 20th and the 27th, they'll be at the Orlando Science Center doing an upcycled sewing workshop. Have you done one of those? Like taking old t-shirts and
1: turn them into something else? Yeah. Get like oversized t-shirts and making them into dresses.
0: Yeah.
1: Just sit there and sew them down into like little cute dresses. Yeah, yeah, I do that kind of stuff on a pretty regular basis.
0: So they'll teach you how to do some of that stuff. They'll have some of the things that you need to do that. I think they're called sewing machines.
1: Mm, I'm afraid of those.
0: Are you?
1: Yeah, like a Freddy Krueger kind of nightmare scenario where it like sucks me into it and sews me into the fabric. I'm afraid of that.
0: Okay, so it sucks you into it. Was that a Freddy Krueger way to die? Or I don't know. You just thought,
1: I just imagine it. Like one day I was like trying to use one and I was like, nope, you're not going to get me, dude.
0: They're
1: I know
0: rebooting
1: better.
0: Is he? No, he's not Friday the 13th. Nightmare. I think they're rebooting that, or they already have. And so that's one of the ways you can die. So you are, let me just so I, you're having a dream.
1: I didn't mean to.
0: There's obviously someone who was burned alive by a bunch of bad parents. And so
1: it's the sewing machine. It'll get
0: getting
1: me.
0: Revenge.
1: Nope.
0: Okay, wait. Is this a dream
1: arts.
0: Nightmare?
1: It's fabric arts.
0: Okay. Is this a dream nightmare or is this just like
1: it's
0: a
1: just
0: waking
1: something
0: nightmare?
1: I imagined one time. I was trying to use a sewing machine and I can't get it out of my head. So every time I do it, I'm like, no way, dude. I'm not falling for it.
0: So wait, are you the fabric that's getting stabbed or do you turn into the thread?
1: I get sucked in and then the needle starts going down on my hand. Like getting my hand and sewing me into the fabric and sucking me into it like a wood chipper almost.
0: And then you become like a, like is your fear the what you turn into? Like a prom dress or something?
1: I mean, I haven't gone that deep into the nightmare scenario. Oh. It's just me trying to survive.
0: Oh, the stabbing is the bad part. Okay. I thought it was like what you turn into.
1: No,
0: I don't want to be.
1: Not a prom dress.
0: I don't want to be a pair of jeans.
1: Curtains. No.
0: Oh, yeah. That would be bad.
1: Yeah. Unless they're purple curtains.
0: I'm not
1: Simpsons
0: sure.
1: Simpsons reference.
0: Okay, great.
1: The cool kids know.
0: Perfect. Okay. So for the people who are not afraid of sewing machines, you can go do that. And then a couple of events I wanted to call out because Spiral Circle Bookstore and More celebrated 50 years last year. Incredible space, third space bookstore resource. They do a bunch of classes, but this Sunday, July 19th from 4:30 to 6:30, they do tarot for beginners.
1: Oh, that's good.
0: Yeah.
1: That's good.
0: And they actually have an intermediate class as well for that. So I think that's pretty cool. But then they're also trying to figure out what to do next. They have what they're calling the Jubilee Tea Garden. They've been thinking about the owner over there was involved in Dandelion Cafe, Tea and Cafe. Mm-hmm. And so she's been thinking about turning it into some of it into a little tea place, maybe doing some small sandwiches, stuff like that.
1: Oh, that's
0: so
1: cute.
0: She's actually invited the community out to help her kind of think of what does the community need. And so she's calling that the Help Us Dream the Future of Jubilee Tea Garden, a community vision session that'll be happening at Spiral Circle on Wednesday, July 22nd from 4:30 to 6:30. I think that would be cool.
1: Sure.
0: Would you go help?
1: Would I go and be part of the community?
0: Yeah. What do you want to
1: see? Yeah, I mean, if anything, I'll go and spy and then steal the ideas from
0: myself.
1: Oh,
0: that's smart.
1: Right.
0: That's really smart.
1: I mean, see you there.
0: One of our favorite places, Blackbird Comic and Coffee House, they're doing their micro convention over at 1010 Brewing. That'll be Saturday, July 18th. That's from noon to 7 p.m. So it's a pop-up with them, but then a lot of other vendors as well. So like a little comic book market.
1: Oh, yeah. Their stuff is good.
0: Yeah.
1: Always. It's always a good time.
0: Yeah. And 1010 is fun. You're right in Ivanhoe Village and Mills 50, and you can hang out.
1: Bada-bing.
0: By the what?
1: Bada bing.
0: Oh, bada bing. I thought you said by the bing.
1: Oh, by the bing.
0: By the bing.
1: That's what
0: buy all the stuff there, but definitely by the bing.
1: By the bing. Gotta buy the bing.
0: Would you like to meet a Gatorland Wrangler? They might have some gators with them. Does that change your mind?
1: Yes, it does.
0: If you're afraid of sewing machines, you've got to be scared of alligators.
1: Yeah, and their trainers, honestly.
0: Okay,
1: yeah,
0: great.
1: Sure, both.
0: Well, you can meet one on Tuesday, July 21st at the Orlando Public Library. That's from 10:30 to 11:30. That sounds like fun. And
1: that's
0: then if you want to do some plant stuff, Wednesday.
1: Are you talking about the bingo?
0: Yeah, July 22nd. Have you gone?
1: I want to do it.
0: Yeah, it looks like fun.
1: I want to go.
0: So Jungle Room over in College Park has started. They rented a little event space next to their existing store location, and they've been doing some great events there, including Plant Bingo, I think, is every Wednesday.
1: I want to go.
0: Let's go. That's July 22nd. That's from 5:30 to 7:30. And then over in Winter Park, the same night from 6 to 7, they're doing a summer plants and paints. So they are doing the labeling for the Learning Garden over there, the Martin Luther King Jr. Learning Garden, which is right next to the library over in Winter Park. Cute. So that's the same night. So
1: that's cute.
0: You can do a lot, just a lot of plants. Just a lot of plants. And that's what's going on. And if you want to find out more about what's going on at Orlando Collage Club, that's at Orlando Collage Club on Instagram. General Orlando and Winter Park and Central Florida events, you can find out more and sign up for, if you choose, the weekly newsletter we do for the community paper. I send that out every Thursday, and it's got all sorts of events, including all the ones I just mentioned, because events are great.
1: They are.
0: Let's play another song.
1: Okay.
0: Spurks. This is a song named, you intro it.
1: It's the number one song in heaven by the Sparks.
0: On WPRK.
1: Yeah, it's the single version, not the 7-minute one. Don't worry.
0: Okay, great. On WPRK, Winter Park, Florida, you're listening to A Certain Degree.

0: the number one song in heaven on WPRK Winter Park, Florida. You're listening to a certain degree. That was Sparks from 1979.
1: I know.
0: That was like 10 years before you were born.
1: At least.
0: Yeah.
1: Good morning, Megan. Sorry, I had to say that.
0: Okay.
1: It's my stim.
0: Just people are texting you, yeah. And so you're saying good morning to
1: yes,
0: them.
1: Good morning
0: on the air.
1: Thank you.
0: If anybody would like to text Zine, let me give you her number
1: right now.
0: Yep, that would be funny.
1: 407. No, I'm just kidding.
0: Actually, you can text. You can text us in the studio. The line to call in is the same as the texting number 407-646-2915. We're almost done.
1: Yeah, I know.
0: Can you believe it?
1: No, it went by so quickly.
0: It went by real quick.
1: Yeah.
0: Let's talk a little bit more about stuff you have coming up. Let's see. You know, we talked about all your events. What gets you excited about these events, like coming out and doing them and seeing people? Because you do a lot of these.
1: Yeah.
0: And I think there's you theme them. So you've got Space Night. You've got some every once in a while you'll have like an adult night,
1: like a
0: so
1: lewd
0: more,
1: and nude collage night. Those ones I love the most because the camp is turned all the way up.
0: Yeah.
1: Everybody is on top of their joke game. We're just dying of laughter the whole time. It is the most fun one.
0: Yeah.
1: For sure.
0: And then I think that, you know, you have your places that you go to that you know you can rely on, whether that's Blackbird or Lucky Straws,
1: Framework,
0: some of the other events that you've already, or some of the other locations. You've got a lot of other locations you're trying out. So you have some variety there. You have some variety in the themes. But what keeps you coming back and wanting to do this again and again?
1: I do like to see how people, especially like, I mean, obviously it would have to be return people. I like to see how they grow, how they spread their like talents, how they stretch their abilities and skill levels. Like I see people start very much as novices and now it's like they're doing visual poetry. Like they're hitting the marks. They're doing really well. So I'm proud of them and it inspires me to keep trying harder as well and to make these available even more, like as much as possible. As much as possible.
0: Did you think when you started it, about how long ago was it? Over a year or last
1: year?
0: Yeah,
1: it's coming upon 2 years in
0: September. 2 years. When you started it, did you think it would be?
1: No, I thought it would just be like a sewing circle where we bitch about things.
0: Yeah.
1: You know,
0: so just a few of you coming, getting together and hopefully finding a space to do that.
1: Yeah, and it just turned into something. It caught quickly. It was quickly out of my control, and I'm just trying to keep it reined in. For real. And another thing I like with, so the new thing with Adam Goldman, who's going to be doing on National Photography Day.
0: Oh, okay.
1: I think it's the 19th of August. It's a Wednesday. It'll be the first time that we get to feature Central Florida photographers who share their work, some of their process and inspiration. And then they share with us their work with like laser prints or, you know, little printed copies that we can make our own collages and our own art with their art. So it'll be a good way to kind of further mix our communities and get to know one another. It's going to be really cool.
0: And as an artist, I think it would be interesting to see how people react to your work.
1: Yeah, or perceive it or what you want to do with it. Yeah.
0: And what they can do with it. And it's really nice that you're giving him an opportunity at the beginning to talk about his artwork and what he does.
1: Yeah, and because he photographs a lot of like musicians around town,
0: yeah,
1: we get to talk about local musicians as well. So it turns into like this spiral effect of just more community upon community. You know, it's going to be something wild.
0: Nice. Like and you're thinking about doing that every other month, right?
1: Yeah, it's going to be every other month.
0: Okay.
1: Yeah.
0: And so, what more capacity do you – how can we help? Do you need, like, an assistant? Is there someone out there who can just help you do all your stuff?
1: Not yet. I'm pretty much a control freak, so I stay very much on top of all of the things that I want to do. I only have my dirty little paws on it.
0: Mm-hmm.
1: But I have thought about it, especially with these newer places that have been reaching out lately who want us to do their pop-ups there. I'm like, you know, maybe I can get some help on that.
0: What about help with the actual materials? So if somebody has,
1: donations.
0: So if somebody has not just anything, not just like a bunch of old TV guides
1: or
0: something.
1: Yeah, we don't really need like a bunch of your old mail per se, but like if you have old magazines, especially if they're interesting, travel, sports, you know, stuff even, of course, fashion magazines. Yeah, we always take donations. There's always something that we could be doing with them. So,
0: okay,
1: absolutely. And I think the best place to do that if you do want to drop off is like every third

0: her voice is so majestic.
1: Aww.
0: Yeah.
1: Aww.
0: So, yeah,
1: I
0: this is.
1: Who said that?
0: I'm not telling you.
1: Aww.
0: I don't know, actually.
1: Okay,
0: so, that's
1: great.
0: Also part of
1: well,
0: it.
1: Thank
0: it just
1: you.
0: Shows a phone number.
1: Thank you, whoever said that.
0: Aww. follow along Zine and the Orlando Collage Club at Orlando Collage Club on Instagram, at Orlando Collage Kids, the next kids event. Most of the events are young teens and up.
1: Yeah, most of them are young teens that come sometimes with their other friends.
0: Yeah,
1: like there's
0: or their
1: a
0: parents.
1: Little, yeah, or their parents. It's like a little, you know, mom, are you? There's like a little, it's like a little, you know, fun time to do. It's like a little fun thing to do with your mom, a little mother-daughter time, son, mom time, you know, family members. The list goes on. Man, that phone ringing really got me.
0: It threw you off. So I would
1: good.
0: Say, yeah, I've seen some of the kids and their parents there.
1: Yeah.
0: It's a really good event
1: good
0: for something like that
1: sure.
0: and hang out.
1: Yeah.
0: Right.
1: Sure.
0: And just chat about
1: and
0: stuff.
1: And then the Collage Kids, it's geared towards the more of the youngins, starting as young as 3, appropriate up till, you know, maybe age 10. I mean, I'm not going to tell you what not to do.
0: Mm-hmm.
1: But, you know, I'll provide something that can go from a very, not like a very early development stage, or I can give you more complex instruction if you're a little bit older and you have like a stronger skill set.
0: The next Orlando Collage Kids event will be August 8th at Lucky Straw's Boba Tea Cafe in Winter Garden. You should do is some, and this might be a good business idea or a bad business idea, is maybe some like business, corporate training, team building stuff. And then HR can use whatever somebody has created
1: against
0: to kind
1: them?
0: Of say, yeah.
1: Oh, yeah.
0: Yeah. If they do something really disturbing.
1: Oh, yeah.
0: Yeah.
1: Like, there's a like lot just of blood in there.
0: Let yourself go. What just pick it? Out some stuff. And
1: we're
0: you
1: really
0: know.
1: Concerned about this knife.
0: Yeah. Yeah. Look
1: corner.
0: At how many knives there are. I know you made like a, I know you, there's something called Game of Thrones. And so there's this chair in it and you were trying
1: What's
0: to recreate
1: up with this
0: that. But
1: spiky throne in the
0: yeah.
1: background. I'm concerned
0: and you're,
1: with this.
0: And you're sitting on it. You put a picture of yourself
1: What's
0: in there.
1: What's that about? Let's talk about
0: let's
1: this throne.
0: Let's dig into that. Let's dig into that a little bit. All right. Well, our time has unfortunately come to the end. It was a pleasure. It's gone by too quickly. I'm a joy to talk to, so I'm assuming that's the reason mainly that has done that. Is there anything else that we didn't cover or any other way that people can or should get in touch with you besides go to all your events, follow you at Orlando Collage Club and Orlando Collage Kids or at Zine_Han.
1: No,
0: is there anything else?
1: For now, that's it. I mean, unless I get back into reading smoke signals, but yeah, that's pretty much it right there.
0: All right. And Third Thank Thursday you. Is tomorrow. You can go and do some collage stuff for free and get inspired by a lot of other local artists, but also our good friend and neighbor, Zine Han.
1: Happy hot dog day.
0: Happy hot dog day to you, however you celebrate. With
1: ketchup
0: a
1: relish.
0: With a bratwurst, was that Ooh. Still count?
1: I think it does.
0: Okay,
1: sure.
0: I have a little brat. I
1: sure.
0: have a little brat.
1: A little brat.
0: Okay, we're gonna play one more song. Letters to Cleo. If you missed any of the music, Zine picked it all today, and so I'll be putting that up. You can go to acertaindegree.com and get that playlist.
1: You're
0: It'll
1: welcome.
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Keith Hell will tell you he ain't lying. 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He says I'd tell you if I was lying.

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1: That was out of sight. 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How did you play that?
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1: Ever been to the movies or a football game or even around your own neighborhood and thought, man, how much more enjoyable would this be if I didn't have to cringe everywhere I chose to sit down? Cigarette butts, candy wrappers, wet naps, and other grotesque items tend to decorate our surroundings, becoming so commonplace we barely even notice. Well, it's time for us to notice, and not just notice, but make a change.

Here we are as students at the beautiful Rollins College, and the dedicated staff does a wonderful job of keeping the campus up and tidy. Well, it's time to throw them the assist and make their jobs easier. Please, use the designated receptacles for trash, and recycling is now easier than ever with color-coded containers. Let's leave this world a little bit better than we found it, starting right here at Rollins College in Winter Park, where we call home. And that's definitely something to cheer about. 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

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Welcome back to WPRK 91.5, the best in basement radio. 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Kind of a big deal, but a recent endeavor of mine and the station's has been bringing back WPRK Flower Hour. If you don't know what WPRK Flower Hour is, it's our weekly live music show. We typically host it Wednesday, 6 to 7 p.m., so right after Jade's Jam Hour, for convenience, obviously, and also because Hump Day just has the best programming. Correct me if I'm wrong, but I'm not. Anyways, it's so fun this time of year going through all of the music submissions that we get in to decide which artists we want to have live in studio. It's really awesome because the artist gets not only to perform live on the radio, but we also fully produce a radio edit version of their set for them that they can use on Spotify, whatever endeavors they might want to. And then also we're working on YouTube live streaming it. Recently, we've just been fully recording their set, and it's really well produced. Shout out Flower Hour crew, the production team. They're also awesome. But yeah, I've been going through all the submissions recently and it has been a lot. So for today and this week's episode of Jade's Jam Hour, I wanted to compile those local submissions into a playlist so I can get some opinions from the listeners, see what you guys like to hear and what you would like to hear live in studio. So yeah, it's been super fun. Thank you to all the artists who submitted music, and this is going to be the first time in the history of Jade's Jam Hour where we shuffle play a playlist because the genres are all over the place. Orlando has a lot of, I feel like a lot of college students bring in a lot of Midwest emo, a lot of emo in general, and then a couple of indie picks in between, so it might be a bit all over the place, but definitely tell me what you're liking to hear. You can call or text me here at the booth. The number is 407-646-2915, or even better, you can join me in the live chat on spinatron.com/WPRK. We can talk back and forth about the music without having to interrupt the show. So yeah, we're going to get started with our local submissions for Flower Hour. I'm going to go ahead and shuffle. Ooh, first track, 12 Hours by Soapbox Derby. This is a band I would love, love, love to have on Flower Hour.

0: Jake?
1: Not much, dude. So I heard that you were having some trouble. So what's going on?
0: Yeah, I don't know. It's just becoming too much damn work. So I just started carrying work. I'm still carrying work.
1: It seems like you're unmotivated to do things because you're stuck in a loop of short-term dopamine rush.
0: Are you serious?
1: I see, but we're going to put you in a worse mood than I'm in. You're in a situation by taking a break.

I really, really enjoyed that Smiling Friends sample. I hope they do it live in studio because Monaco Honey will for sure be back for next season of Flower Hour so we can get their video that we messed up. But it's okay. Round two is even better. Next up, we got East Coast Believer by local band Nursing.

Okay, everybody, quick recap of the local submissions so far. This current artist is Finch in a Pinch. I actually heard about them through Made by Humans Records. Shout out. I was saying they're very, they have, this album cover has like a spooky bunny mask all over it, and it reminds me a lot of Donnie Darko. It's like music you would hear in Donnie Darko. But before that, East Coast Believer by Nursing off of their How to Get to Heaven from Central Florida. Very clever. Before that, Oh Karen, My Computer Wife by Monaco Honey. And then even before that was Drain by Jagan. All of these artists have potential to play live on the radio. So if you're liking what you hear, please join us in the live chat on spinatron.com. This next artist is one that we're really, really hoping to get on. Here is Why by Midsize Sedan.

That last one was Blur Into Me by Descry. Before that, Gum by Friendly Gestures. And even before that, PAM by SMOP SMOP. If you like anything that you're hearing, let me know. And there's a possibility you can play live on the radio. This one's probably a popular one for locals. Here's Louisiana Moanin' by Chris and the Chemtrails.

I think I'm vomitando, which is like Spanish for throwing up.

Alrighty, everybody, these last couple tracks for today's episode of JH Jam Hour. After Chris and the Chemtrails, we had The Boys by Sophia Camille. Then Champagne Suicide by Gloomchild. I really like that track. After that, Look What the Cat Dragged In by Tampa-based band The Sour Drops. And bringing us out, The Eye by Category 3. Thank you also so much for submitting music for consideration to WPRK Flower Hour. I'm really, really hoping to get some of these local bands a live set on air when we start our show back up. I believe our first episode is going to be August 19th. If you want to hear more about that, definitely follow WPRK Flower Hour on Instagram. We do a lot of promotion there for what artists we have coming on. It's also not too late if you are a musician listening right now and you want to get your music played on WPRK or you want to play a live set at the station. 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But again, thank you so much to everybody who showed their interest and continues to support the station. 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I will be absent next week. I'm going to be out of town, so no JH Jam Hour next Wednesday. But after that, I have my final episode of my summer programming, so definitely stay tuned. 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And yeah, you can find the archive of my last two shows on spinatron.com/WPRK. 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It's all local stuff, so it's awesome. Thank you so much, everybody. Peace and love.

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0: Music is a bridge between the material and the spiritual. 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